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It's an 80s Friday night. 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

0: Clarksburg's greatest hits. 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Hey, it's Alex. It's an 80s Friday night. We're talking about the toys from the 80s. Things that maybe you didn't even remember existed, like the Boglins. I don't remember these. Mattel had released them in 1987. And while other kids were cuddling their little Care Bears, Boglins were rubber monster hand puppets with movable eyes and faces. They even came packaged in boxes designed like little cages, which was pretty appropriate because the things looked like they should absolutely not be released into your home. They were ugly, creepy, and completely ridiculous, which, of course, made all the kids want them. I don't remember them. I guess in 88, I had moved past that phase of my life. 87, I guess. We got more 80s Friday night coming up on Sky.
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10: Here's your Metro News forecast. Tonight, expect partly to mostly

Cloudy skies with fog developing late. The temperature will drop to 60 degrees. Tomorrow, anticipate intervals of sunshine breaking through the clouds along with a chance of an afternoon thunderstorm in some areas. The high will reach 82 degrees. Tomorrow night, there may be a passing evening shower. Otherwise, the night will be partly cloudy and warm with a low of 66. That's your AccuWeather forecast.

Clarksburg's greatest hits, Sky 106.5. It's an 80s Friday night. I'm Alex, and we are opening up the 80s toy box for this evening's show. You know, in 1987, Hasbro apparently looked at regular toy soldiers and said, you know, it needs more insect. Thus, army ants were born. They were little humanoid ants divided into orange and blue armies led by generals named General Patent, right? And General MacArthur. There were 40 different figures altogether, complete with tiny removable accessories, and they're mostly forgotten today, but I have to give the 80s credit. We somehow managed to turn backyard pests into an entire toy franchise, and I think you could only really do that in the 80s. We've got more 80s Friday night coming up next.

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It's an 80s Friday night. You know, the weekend is full of nostalgic programming. Check out Rick D's in the Top 40. Casey Kasem, all the shows that you loved when you were growing up, they're right here on Sky on the weekend.

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0: Clarksburg's greatest hits. Sky 106.5, open up the 80s toy box tonight for the 80s Friday night. And just talking about, you know, those toys that maybe you don't remember, but they were definitely around. I'm Alex O'Neill, and one of the most wonderfully disgusting toys of the 80s arrived in 1986. Mad Balls. Basically, someone took a foam ball, gave it a really gross face, and names like Screamin' Mimi and Slobulous. Kids went nuts for them. And that's it. That was the toy. They became popular enough to get comics, animated videos, even video games. You know, today's kids have tablets, and we grew up with gross eyeball-looking balls, and we're thrilled about it. What is up with that? We got more great 80s coming up. It's an 80s Friday night. We will kick it off with some Mars next on Sky.
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4: Here's your Metro News forecast. Tonight, expect partly to mostly cloudy skies with fog developing late. The temperature will drop to 60 degrees. Tomorrow, anticipate intervals of sunshine breaking through the clouds along with a chance of an afternoon thunderstorm in some areas. The high will reach 82 degrees. Tomorrow night, there may be a passing evening shower. Otherwise, the night will be partly cloudy and warm with a low of 66. That's your AccuWeather forecast.

0: Pittsburgh's greatest hits, Sky 106.5. It's an 80s Friday night here. I'm Alex O'Neill, your host, and we're talking about toys from the 80s that were just weird or maybe don't even remember that they existed. Like Transformers. I know you remember those. But what about Rock Lords? Yeah, somebody was sitting there going, okay, Transformers, they're huge. What else can we do? Planes? Yeah, we did that. Trucks? Yeah, we did that. How about rocks? Perfect. So these were little robot action figures that transformed into little plastic rocks that meant you could really dramatically transform your mighty warrior into something that looked like you picked it up beside the driveway. That is incognito, my friend. And if the Toy Hall of Fame that released their nominees today ever creates a category called, you know, we were running out of ideas, this would be a good nominee, I think. We've got more 80s coming up. Brian Adams kicking it off on Sky.
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Clarksburg's greatest hits, Sky 106.5. It's your top 10 at 10, 1988. Hey, it's Alex, and it's an 80s Friday night. And tonight we are opening up the 80s toy box about some crazy things back in the 80s, toy-wise. Now, here's one that probably does deserve Hall of Fame consideration someday. Teddy Ruxpin. It was released in 1985. Teddy had a cassette player built into his back. His eyes and his mouth moved along with the stories. And he became one of the biggest selling toys of 1985 and 86. More than 8 million Teddy Ruxpins have been produced. And of course, if the battery started dying and Teddy began moving his mouth really slowly, suddenly bedtime turned into a horror movie. But it was totally worth it. Of course, the Toy Hall of Fame coming out with their nominees today. So we're talking toys from the 80s. We've got more coming up here on Sky.

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5: Here's your Metro News forecast. Tonight, expect partly to mostly cloudy skies with fog developing late. The temperature will drop to 60 degrees. Tomorrow, anticipate intervals of sunshine breaking through the clouds along with a chance of an afternoon thunderstorm in some areas. The high will reach 82 degrees. Tomorrow night, there may be a passing evening shower. Otherwise, the night will be partly cloudy and warm with a low of 66. That's your AccuWeather forecast.

0: Clarksburg's greatest hits, Sky 106.5. That is your top song of 1988. And this week in the top 10 of 10, wrapping it up on this 80s Friday night, I'm Alex, your host. And we're talking about toys because the Hall of Fame, the Toy Hall of Fame, released their nominees today. Sectars, do you remember that? They came out in 1985. Now, the concept was gloriously weird. Warriors who were part human, part insect, living on a planet where bugs had become enormous. Some of the creatures were actually hand puppet mounts that the action figures could ride. Sectars got toys, they had a Marvel comic, even a short-lived animated series, but they couldn't compete with the avalanche of He-Man, Transformers, G.I. Joe merchandise that was surely to come. And still, giant furry insect horses deserve at least an honorable mention in that Hall of Fame for creativity, don't you think? It's an 80s Friday night. We've got more coming up on Sky.
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It's the last hour of the 80s Friday night. So, of course, I've saved the best two toys for last. Stick around. Talking about 80s toys, the good, the bad, and the... What were they thinking? Here on Sky 106.5.

Hey, it's Alex. It's an 80s Friday night. We're talking about 80s toys. Right at the end of the decade came Barnyard Commandos. Do you remember these? They featured pigs and sheep battling each other after a strange experiment affected their farm. Now, the sheep were the Rams, the RAMS, right? Rebel Army of Military Sheep. Well, the pigs were the Porks. Yeah, I know. Characters included Sergeant Wooly Pullover, General Hamfat Lardo, and Private Side of Bacon. And I would also like to point out that actual adults had meetings, approved this, manufactured it, and shipped it to stores. God bless the 80s and the way they thought. It's too much cocaine, wasn't it? Michael Jackson and more of the 80s Friday night next on Sky.

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0: 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We've got the kickoff from Wheeling. Chris George, Travis Jones going to be live on set, bringing us all the action thanks to Valley Distributing. Right here on Sky 106.5 where the Falcons fly high.
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7: Here's your Metro News forecast. Tonight, expect partly to mostly cloudy skies with fog developing late. The temperature will drop to 60 degrees. Tomorrow, anticipate intervals of sunshine breaking through the clouds along with a chance of an afternoon thunderstorm in some areas. The high will reach 82 degrees. Tomorrow night, there may be a passing evening shower. Otherwise, the night will be partly cloudy and warm with a low of 66. That's your AccuWeather forecast.

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0: Clarksburg's greatest hits, Sky 106.5. Hey, it's Alex, and it's about time to wrap up this 80s Friday night, but I wanted to leave you with the Toy Hall of Fame and its strangest addition. The National Toy Hall of Fame currently includes Barbie, Lego, Hot Wheels, the Nintendo Game Boy, Transformers, and a stick. That's right. The Ordinary Stick was inducted in 2007. There's a cardboard box in there, too. Meanwhile, this year's Care Bears are still waiting to get in. So tonight's debate is simple. What 80s toy deserves a spot in the Toy Hall of Fame before we induct another random object from the backyard? How is The Rock not made it in there? Not the wrestler. An actual rock. Had to ask. Have a great weekend, Clarksburg. I'll see you here on Sunday on Sky 106.5.
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1: Police in New Jersey have been dressing up as shrubs to catch distracted drivers.
2: No, I don't want no shrubs.
1: So, get this. It's hilarious. They're covered in fake foliage. So, they look like a bush on the sidewalk, but they're standing, so they look more like a Sasquatch. I'm not kidding. It's hilarious. So, they use binoculars to catch the plates of people who are driving distracted, like messing with their phones.
2: Right.
1: And then they radio ahead to another officer who is stationed up the street who pulls them over. Uh-huh. One of these traps last week caught 74 distracted drivers in 6 hours.
2: Wow.
1: I guess it's possible this could spread to other areas of the country, although it does seem more elaborate than it would need to be. Uh-huh. Some critics wonder if there's some sort of rule against trickery like this, but there probably isn't. Hmm. Although you have to wonder if they risk distracting the drivers who are paying attention. Like, what would happen if a driver blew through a stop sign and crashed into something because out of the corner of their eye, they saw a moving shrub on the sidewalk that looked like a Sasquatch?
2: Right. That's pretty distracting.
1: Yeah. So for what it's worth, in New Jersey, fines for violating the state's hands-free law start at $200 and go up to $600 for repeat offenders. And after 3 strikes, you can have your license suspended for 90 days.
2: Wow.
1: Yeah. So watch out for those walking bushes.
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again, and welcome to American Top 40. I'm Casey Kasem, doing our weekly countdown of the most popular songs in the USA. These are the 40 biggest singles of the week, determined by Billboard's official survey of radio stations and record stores all across America. Our countdown begins now with a recap of last week's top three songs. And here we go. The third biggest song in the country last week was...

Out of Love by Air Supply. That song was number 2 last week. Leading into the countdown on American Top 40, we're doing our regular recap of the top 3 songs of last week. And at number 1 last week was this very big hit by this very big star.

0: Last week, that was the number one song in America, Upside Down by Diana Ross. And that's our recap of last week's top three. I'm Casey Kasem, and our countdown of this week's top 40 begins in a moment with the only new song that was able to push into the top 40 this week. It's Elton John's latest.
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0: Well, this week there's only one new song that had the sales power to push into the top 40, and here it is, Elton John's latest single, a song he calls, Don't You Wanna Play This Game No More.

Only one debut song this week, and you just heard it. Coming in at number 40, Elton John and Don't You Want to Play This Game No More. At their office in Los Angeles, the Commodores have various slogans posted on the walls like No Drugs, Communicate, Be Consistent, and If You Do Something Really Great, You Won't Need to Hype It. The Commodores say that surrounding themselves with good advice helps them stay on an even keel. This week, the Commodores fall two notches to 39 in the countdown with Old Fashioned Love.

survey song, number 39 in American Top 40, the Commodores still hanging in there with Old Fashioned Love. Ah, the things musicians have to do on their way up.

There's a woman in the countdown who spent several months sitting in a rowboat on top of a piano in the middle of a nightclub playing guitar and singing. But she finally quit after the customers tried to drown her in beer. Details and her current hit are coming up.

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6: American Top 40. AT40 originates in Hollywood. I'm Casey Kasem. Well, this week, Livingston Taylor, who was born in Boston and raised in North Carolina, climbs a notch to number 38 with his second Top 40 single. His hit is titled First Time Love.

at number 38 in the countdown on American Top 40 with First Time Love. You know, over the years, we've come across many strange tales of the things musicians have to do to pay their bills while they're waiting for their big break. Well, not long ago, pretty singer-songwriter Kim Carnes added to our collection when she told us this story. Back in the early 70s, Kim said, she and her husband David Ellingson were struggling to make it as songwriters, and they would take any job that allowed them to try out their songs on a live audience. And so Kim and David wound up playing a lot of small clubs up and down the West Coast. Kim said the strangest club they played was a beachfront hangout located in Manhattan Beach near Los Angeles. The place had a gimmick. Musicians would perform sitting in a rowboat mounted on top of a piano in the middle of the club. While all around them, people would get rowdy and throw pretzels, peanuts, and small change into the boat. Which was okay with Kim until one night after a big football game. You see, the customers decided to swamp the boat with pitchers of beer. Kim told us she left the club that night soaked to the skin and smelling like a brewery. Even her guitar was full of beer. She also told us it was the last time she ever played that place. This week, Kim Carnes is at number 37 in the countdown with More Love.

0: Kim Carnes at number 37 with a former top 10 song called More Love. 36 big hits to number one, and we're counting them down.
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0: I'm Casey Kasem. Here's a song by a pair of musicians who played behind a lot of big names in the past few years. They backed the Rascals, Ricky Lee Jones, the Allman Brothers, Bob Dylan, and George Harrison. This week, charting on their own for the first time, here are Neil Larson and Buzzy Featon. The Larson Featon Band at number 36 with Who'll Be the Fool Tonight?

0: A song that debuted last week at 40 moves to number 36 this week. It's called Who'll Be the Fool Tonight, and it's by the Larson Featon Band. Coming up, I'm going to play a piece of the biggest selling single in the history of the British charts. It was by Paul McCartney and Wings, but it never even charted in the United States.
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5: I'm Casey Kasem. In his 18th week in the countdown, Billy Joel drops a notch to number 35, but hanging in there with it still.

0: to me.
1: The 35th most popular song in the USA, a former number one song by Billy Joel, It's Still Rock and Roll to Me. Well, now let's take a look at an oddity from the AT40 Book of Records. The biggest selling single in the history of the British charts established that record just 2.5 years ago. Now, ordinarily, a big hit on either the British chart or the American chart will cross over to the other. So it's inconceivable that the biggest selling single in England never even made Billboard's Hot 100 here in the States, particularly when the artist is a superstar in America. Listen to a piece of that song.

That's Paul McCartney and Wings with the biggest selling song in British chart history. It was called Mull of Kintyre. That's a Scottish name. And it was number one for 9 weeks and sold over 2 million copies in the British Isles. In proportion to the populations, that's the equivalent of selling 8 million copies in the United States. The amazing thing is that that song, the biggest selling ever in England, never even charted in America. It was the flip side of a hit song called Girl.

0: Girls School by Wings. Now, Girls School peaked here at number 33. But Mull of Kintyre was promoted under its own title, didn't get much airplay, and was never listed in the Billboard survey. Perhaps it was the kind of sound that only Britons have a taste for. But still, it's one of the odd bits of pop history listed in our book of records. And the countdown continues on American Top 40.
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0: Jermaine Jackson climbs a notch this week with You're Supposed to Keep Your Love for Me.

0: Jermaine Jackson with a song written and produced by Stevie Wonder. It's called You're Supposed to Keep Your Love for Me. 33 hits to number one, and we're counting them down.
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0: 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This week, Daryl Hall and John Oates fall three notches to number 33 with How Does It Feel to Be Back? This is their eighth Top 40 hit, Hall and Oates.
1: The

Daryl Hall and John Oates on AT40 at number 33 in the countdown with How Does It Feel to Be Back? Now from the AT40 archives. Another of the number one songs of the 60s, and we're up to September 1961. This was the 34th number one single of the 60s, Wooden Heart by Joe Dowell.

0: in our weekly review of all the number one songs of the 60s from the AT40 archives of September 1961. That was Joe Dowell with Wooden Heart, Billboard's 34th number one single of the 60s. This is American Top 40 in Hollywood, California, counting down the most popular songs in the USA. I'm Casey Kasem. We'll continue in a moment. 32 big hits to the number one song in the land.
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3: 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It's a song that would make it all the way to number one on the country chart. Here's Willie Nelson with On the Road Again. On the

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1: 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I'm Casey Kasem. 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

Newcomer Amy Holland, second week on the chart, moving up six notches to 32 with How Do I Survive? Every week on American Top 40, we count down the most popular songs in the USA from Gate, Oklahoma to Door, Wisconsin. And at number 31 in our survey this week, here's Pete Townsend with Let My Love Open the Door.

0: Townsend, one of 18 male solo singers on American Top 40 this week with a tune at number 31 called Let My Love Open the Door. Coming up, a long-distance dedication from a man in Oregon to the wife he almost lost because he was a member of a rock band.
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0: I'm Casey Kasem. This week, 31-year-old Jackson Browne falls 11 notches to number 30 with Boulevard.

T40 in Hollywood. And now it's time for our long distance dedication. And it comes from a man in Cottage Grove, Oregon. And here's what he writes. Dear Casey, my name is Brian. I'm 22 years old. 6 months ago, I played in a rock band. This has been all I cared about since I was in the eighth grade. It's just about been my life since then to play the drums. My wife didn't want me to play in a band, but I didn't care about her. My dream was to play the drums in a rock and roll band. This caused our marriage to fall apart. It took me 2 years of playing in this band to realize what was happening between us. My constant absence from home was pulling us apart. I finally realized this, so I quit the band. We've worked things out now. I know my love is more for my wife than for my drums. I'm in another band now, but my wife and I have worked things out with that. I'd like to dedicate the song, If, to my wife Susan, for all she had to put up with, and to show my love for her. Sincerely, Brian. Okay, Brian, here's your long-distance dedication.

0: From 1971, That's If by Bread, a long-distance dedication from rock drummer Brian in Oregon to his wife Susan. I'm Casey Kasem, and the countdown continues on American Top 40. Casey's
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The SOS Band at number 29 with a former top 10 record called Take Your Time, Do It Right, Part 1. This is Casey on American Top 40, and the countdown doesn't stop until we get to the top. Number 28. This week, newcomer Benny Mardones falls 17 notches to number 28 with the first single off his first album, Into the Night.

0: Falling all the way from number 11 to number 28, Benny Mardonis on American Top 40. His first hit song is called Into the Night. A listener in Ohio wants to know what foreign city has appeared in the most top 40 song titles in the rock era. Well, a famous writer once said, when you tire of this city, then you tire of life. Details are coming up.
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0: 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This week, 31-year-old Olivia Newton-John is at number 27 with her former number one smash, Magic.

0: Link from 13 with Magic. Well, now on American Top 40, let's answer that question about the most popular foreign city on the American charts. It was sent in by Kevin Wolf, who lives in the town of Oregon, Ohio. Now, Kevin wants to know what foreign city has been named the most in Top 40 song titles during the rock era. Well, the AT40 research team found a lot of foreign cities that have appeared in Top 40 song titles. Exotic places like Marrakesh, Moscow, and Tijuana. But most of those cities have been named in only one song title. But there's one foreign city that's appeared in the title of five different songs. It was a city about which the writer and lexicographer Dr. Samuel Johnson once said, "When you tire of this city, you tire of life." And here are the song titles that have featured that great English city. From 1956, "On London Bridge" by Joe Stafford. From 1967, "Next Plane to London" by Rose Garden. Two from 1978, "Werewolves of London" by Warren Zevon and "London Town" by Wings. And from earlier this year, "Last Train to London" by ELO. There's your answer to your question, Kevin. In the rock era, the foreign city that's appeared in the most Top 40 song titles is London. Thanks for asking. Now on with a countdown.
1: Number 26.
0: This week, Dionne Warwick climbs six notches to number 26 with "No Night So Long."

0: Dionne Warwick, third week in the countdown on American Top 40, now at number 26 with No Night So Long. 25 big hits to number one, and we're counting them down.
1: I'm still going for it, even with higher stroke risk from atrial fibrillation, an irregular heartbeat not caused by a heart valve problem. 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

0: Barbara Streisand on American Top 40, second week on the chart, moving from 33 to 25 with Woman in Love. There's a female superstar in this week's countdown who says she was discriminated against when she was first getting started in music because her family is rich and prominent. Details and her latest hit are coming up.
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0: 8040 originates in Hollywood, where we count down the most popular songs in the country every week. I'm Casey Kasem. From the prolific soundtrack of the movie Urban Cowboy, here's Boz Scaggs with Look What You've Done to Me.

Boz Scaggs moving from 29 to 24, third week on the chart on American Top 40 with a song he wrote called Look What You've Done to Me. Well, now we're up to the current hit by a female superstar who says she was a victim of discrimination when she was first getting started in music because her family is rich and prominent. And that discrimination, Carly Simon says, nearly wrecked her career. Carly had first tried to make it in the record business singing in a duo with her sister. When they broke up, Carly went off to try her hand at a solo career and ran straight into resistance from other musicians that she met. Unlike most of them, Carly had been born with a silver spoon in her mouth. She was the daughter of Richard Simon, one of the founders of the famous Simon & Schuster publishing firm. Carly says that when other musicians would discover that she came from a wealthy family, a wall would go up between them. In her words, quote, many of them resented me. They saw me as the rich girl who wouldn't carry the amplifiers. Carly was even told by her first manager that she wouldn't make it because she hadn't suffered enough. But like many people who have managed to overcome their roots, Carly wasn't about to let her wealth stop her. She worked for 2 years writing commercial jingles and kept singing. And in 1971, Carly Simon had her first hit song called That's the Way I've Always Heard It Should Be. And this week, she's in the top 40 for her 11th time. At number 23, Carly Simon with

0: the 23rd most popular song in the USA this week, moving up two notches, Jesse by Carly Simon. I'm Casey Kasem. This is American Top 40 in Hollywood. We're counting down the week's 40 biggest hit singles, and we're 22 big hits away from the number one song in the land. We'll continue in a moment, so stay right where you are.
1: Hey, good morning. You're heading to the airport, right?
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2: 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Another of the number one songs of the 60s. We're reviewing them all at the rate of three a week from January 1960 to December 1969. And we're up to September 1961. This was the 35th number one single of the 60s, Michael by the Highwaymen.

0: in our weekly review of all the number one songs of the 60s from the AT40 archives of September 1961, that was The Highwayman with Michael, Billboard's 35th number one single of the 60s.
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0: This week, 23-year-old Stephanie Mills climbs four notches to number 22 with Never Knew Love Like This Before.

Stephanie Mills on American Top 40 at number 22, moving up four notches, fourth week on the chart with Never Knew Love Like This Before. She's one of 10 female solo singers in the countdown. And here's another, singer Natalie Cole. You know, she certainly keeps herself busy these days in a lot of different fields. She does commercials for both the Posner line of hair products and the new Ford Thunderbird. And she's been headlining a series of benefits for the Cambodian people. She's also on our countdown this week. Natalie Cole at number 21 with Someone That I Used to Love. When I

Natalie Cole on American Top 40 at number 21, moving up two notches with Someone That I Used to Love. A listener in Virginia wants to know what husband and wife team has hit number one the most times in the rock era. The answer's coming up.

AT40 originates in Hollywood. I'm Casey Kasem. This week, Oakland's Pointer Sisters, Ruth, Anita, and June, climb a fast 7 notches to number 20 with He's So Shy.

Number 20 in the countdown, the Pointer Sisters and He's So Shy. This is Casey on American Top 40 in Hollywood. And now let's answer that question about husband and wife teams in the Top 40. Comes in from Gene Sauka in Arlington, Virginia. Now, Gene wants to know what husband and wife team has hit number one the most times in the rock era. Well, Sonny and Cher hit once as a duo with I Got You, Babe. Marilyn McCoo and Billy Davis Jr. had a number one with You Don't Have to Be a Star. Paul and Linda McCartney recorded as a duo, and they had a number one hit with Uncle Albert, Admiral Halsey. But leading the field of married duos hitting number one is the couple who hit twice. They hit with Love Will Keep Us Together and Do That to Me One More Time. And that would be the Captain and Tennille. And there's your answer, Gene. Thanks for writing. Now, on with the countdown.

0: Billy Joel on American Top 40 with his third Top 40 hit from the LP Glass Houses at number 19 and moving up. Don't ask me why, as the countdown rolls on.
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0: Robbie Dupree at number 18 in the countdown, seventh week on the chart. His hit song is called Hot Rod Hearts. The countdown doesn't stop until we reach number one.
1: Number 17.
0: This week on AT40, the Doobie Brothers have the fastest moving song within the countdown. They soar a quick 11 notches to 17 with Real Love.

0: The Doobie Brothers moving all the way from 28 to 17 on American Top 40 with Real Love. There's a singer in the countdown who's been the recent opening act at the huge stadium concerts of supergroup Fleetwood Mac. 10 years ago, he was their chauffeur. Details and his first number one record are coming up.
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0: Every week, American Top 40 is heard in the 50 states and around the world on great radio stations like KZFM, Corpus Christi, Texas, KUBC, Montrose, Colorado, and Radio Exclusiva, Guatemala City, Central America. This week, the Electric Light Orchestra climbs a pair of notches to number 16 with All Over the World.

Survey song number 16, Moving Up Two Notches, the Electric Light Orchestra, and All Over the World. This is Casey on American Top 40 in Hollywood. And now we're up to the first number one record by the singer-songwriter who started out 10 years ago working as a chauffeur for some of the biggest names in rock and roll. This is the story he told us. When he first tried breaking into the music business, he didn't find many opportunities open to a young unknown. And so he'd take any job he could get that was even remotely related to music. Like driving a limousine for a concert promoter in Austin, Texas. This artist says he has vivid memories of chauffeuring groups like Deep Purple, Led Zeppelin, and Fleetwood Mac. The job didn't pay much, but he learned plenty, he said, from talking to these successful musicians who were sitting in the back seat. Now, 10 years later, after a lot of hard work and getting through some tough times, he gets to ride in the back seat. And he told us it meant an awful lot to him to be asked by Fleetwood Mac to be their opening act this summer. Just a few months ago, he had the first hit record of his career, Ride Like the Wind. Currently, his second hit, his first number one, is at number 15 on American Top 40. Here's Christopher Cross and Sailing.

0: Christopher Cross moves from number 5 to number 15 in the countdown with his former number 1 song, Sailing. 14 big ones to number 1, and we're counting them down.
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I'm Casey Kasem, and so far, Bob Seger has hit the top 40 with three singles off his latest album. There's been Fire Lake, then the title song, Against the Wind, and his current hit, up two notches to number 14. Bob Seger's You'll Accompany Me.

Bob Seger. He wrote it, he co-produced it, and he sings it. At number 14 in our survey this week, moving up two notches, that's You'll Accompany Me. Every week here on American Top 40, we count down the biggest hits in the nation by the world's biggest pop stars. At number 13, here's the fifth top 40 hit for Ambrosia, You're the Only Woman.

0: Ambrosia's You're the Only Woman, moving from 14 to 13 in the countdown this week on American Top 40. The 12 biggest hits in the USA are coming up.
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0: I'm Casey Kasem. There are three songs from the movie Xanadu in the countdown this week. The highest of them is the title song at number 12. Here's Olivia Newton-John and ELO.

Olivia Newton-John and the Electric Light Orchestra with Xanadu. In 4 short weeks, that song is already up to number 12 in the countdown. Now, from the AT40 archives. Another of the number one songs of the 60s, and we're up to September 1961. This was the 36th number one single of the 60s. Take Good Care of My Baby by Bobby V.

0: In our weekly review of all the number one songs of the 60s from the AT40 archives of September 1961, that was Bobby V with Take Good Care of My Baby, Billboard's 36th number one single of the 60s. This is Casey Kasem in Hollywood counting down the most popular songs in the USA on American Top 40. We're 11 big hits away from the number one song in the land this week, and we'll continue the countdown in a moment.
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2: 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Great to have you with us. I'm Casey Kasem, and we're doing our weekly survey of the most popular records in the country as computed by Billboard magazine as the countdown continues.
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Kenny Loggins with one of 9 movie songs in our countdown this week from the soundtrack of Caddyshack. That's I'm All Right at number 11. The 31st Top 40 hit by the incredible Rolling Stones climbed as high as number 3 in our survey. This week it tumbled 7 notches to number 10. Here's Emotional Rescue.

0: The Rolling Stones with the first of the 10 hottest records in the USA this week, falling 7 notches, Emotional Rescue. You know, a little earlier in the countdown, we had a long-distance dedication from a drummer to his wife. Coming up, we have a long-distance dedication from a wife to her drummer.
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0: 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This week, 34-year-old Larry Graham climbs 6 big notches with his recent number one soul hit, One in a Million You.

Lockdown, we read a long-distance dedication request from a man in Oregon who nearly broke up with his wife because of the time he spent playing drums in a rock band. Well, by a very nice coincidence, we have another letter which looks at the other side of the same coin. It's from a woman in Moses Lake, Washington. And she writes, "Dear Casey, I've been married for a year now to a very wonderful man who's gone quite a lot. While we were both in college, we met in a jazz band. He was the drummer, and I played flute. Things began to happen, and a few short weeks later, we were married. People told us it would never work out because we were both musicians. But it is working. I gave up the flute, but insisted that my husband keep playing his drums. My husband travels with a band 3 to 4 days a week, and always on weekends. When he does get home, he's too tired to even talk. Although my weekdays and weekends may be lonely, I don't want him to ever quit playing drums. That's his only life. So, please play Nights Are Forever Without You for Kelly, my one and only drummer, wherever he may be. Signed, Becky." Okay, Becky, here's your long-distance dedication.

From 1976, that's Nights Are Forever Without You by England Dan and John Ford Coley. A long-distance dedication from Becky in Washington State to her drummer husband, Kelly. I'm Casey Kasem, and the countdown continues on American Top 40. This week, Eddie Rabbit climbs two notches with Driving My Life Away.

0: Moving from number 10 to number 8 on American Top 40, a recent number 1 country hit, Eddie Rabbit with Drivin' My Life Away. 7 big hits to number 1 and counting them down. 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
7: I'm Casey Kasem. This week, Paul Simon holds steady at number 7 for the second week in a row with the first song from the soundtrack to his upcoming movie, One Trick Pony. Here's Late in the Evening.

Paul Simon with a song at number 7 in popularity again this week. It's titled Late in the Evening. The next song in our countdown marks the debut of a new record label. It's Quincy Jones's label called Q West Records. And the very first release on that label is at number 6 in our survey. Here's George Benson with Give Me the Night.

0: Fourth week in the top 10, second week at number 6 for George Benson and the song Give Me the Night. What do Richard Benjamin, Dom DeLuise, Melissa Manchester, Ben Vereen, and Suzanne Plachette all have in common? Well, they all graduated from a famous high school. Coming up is a current hit inspired by that school.
1: The hits from coast to coast.
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6: AT40 originates in Hollywood. I'm Casey Kasem. From the Urban Cowboy soundtrack, here's Johnny Lee at number 5 with Looking for Love.

at number 5, Looking for Love. Now, what do Richard Benjamin, Dom DeLuise, Melissa Manchester, Ben Vereen, and Suzanne Pleshette all have in common? Well, you might answer that they're all talented entertainers, and that's certainly true. But they're also graduates of a very special high school, New York City's High School for the Performing Arts. Now, you can't get into this high school just by living in the neighborhood or having top grades. If you want to go to performing arts, you've got to go through a tough series of auditions to prove that you've got the talent to spend your next 4 years studying dance or a musical instrument or singing or acting. The High School of Performing Arts is located on West 46th Street in New York City, right in the center of the city's Broadway Theater District. And for the past 30 years, having a diploma from performing arts was one of the fastest ways to break onto the Broadway stage. And the school's illustrious list of graduates is proof of the power of performing arts curriculum. Eartha Kitt went to school there, and so did ballet superstar Edward Villella and the late Freddie Prinze. And recently, a smash motion picture called Fame has painted an incredible picture of Performing Arts High School. This week, the title song from the soundtrack of that movie is in the countdown at number 4. Here's Irene Cara.

0: There's the fourth biggest record in the USA this week on American Top 40 at number 4, second week in a row for Fame by Irene Cara. The three biggest hits in the USA are coming up.
1: KC's Coast to Coast, American Top 40.
0: I'm Casey Kasem, and will you look at the tracks this song is making climbing up the chart? It's gone from number 23 to number 9 to this week, number 3. Talk about being on the move. At number 3, Queen, with another one, Bites the Dust.

0: Queen in 4 short weeks is at number 3 in our countdown, moving 6 notches this week. Another one bites the dust as the countdown rolls on.
1: It's from coast to coast.
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5: We're up to a classic American Top 40 Extra from September 20th, 1980. It's a song that would go on to become the biggest country crossover hit of the decade, spending 6 weeks at number one on the Hot 100. This is Lady by Kenny Rogers. Lady.

0: 2 weeks away from hitting the countdown. That's Kenny Rogers with Lady, a classic American Top 40 extra from 1980.
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2: I'm Casey Kasem, and we're up to the two most popular songs in the land. And at number two for the second week in a row, here's Australia's Air Supply with All Out of Love.

number 2, second week in a row on American Top 40, the Australian act who call themselves Air Supply with All Out of Love. And now we're up to the most popular song in America this week, but first let's take a look at the tops of the other Billboard charts. At number 1 on the country chart, Looking for Love by Johnny Lee. At number 1 on the soul chart, Give Me the Night by George Benson. And at

number one on the album chart, The Game by Queen. Now, on the pop singles chart, we've got a smash single by a superstar who's about to spend the 32nd week of her career in the number one spot. An incredible accomplishment. Those 32 weeks are divided among 17 number one songs, both as part of the Supremes and as a solo act. Here's Diana Ross in her third week at number one with the latest chart topper of her amazing career, Upside Down.

0: Diana Ross with the number one song in the USA for the third week in a row, Upside Down. And there you have them, the 40 most popular records in America as determined by Billboard magazine for the week ending September 20th, 1980. American Top 40 is produced in Hollywood by Watermark Incorporated. Executive producer, Tom Rounds. Producer, Don Bastani. With Matt Wilson, Merrill Schindler, Jeff Leonard, Stu Jacobs, and Ann Stroiker. I'm Casey Kasem. Join me next week, and again, we'll count down the 40 most popular songs in the USA. Till then, keep your feet in the ground and keep reaching for the stars. And keep your radio tuned right where it is.
1: 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Special thanks to Kalila Dawkins.

0: Higgins, Rob Durkee, Pete Battistini, Scott Lakefield, Mike Savage, Michael Cross, Dave Nunez, and of course, the legend where the countdown began, Casey Kasem.
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Prince and Let's Go Crazy, Sky 106.5, Cork Sports, home for the greatest hits. Happy Saturday morning to you. I am Spike Nesmith, in for Jenny today. She's back Monday from 10 right here on Sky 106.5. 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

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And it sounds like you're in the room with us. No more of this phone nonsense. This sounds like you're right here in the room with us, and it is amazing. Plus, there's complete song hits.

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10: Here's your Metro News forecast. This afternoon, expect intervals of sunshine peeking through scattered clouds, possibly accompanied by isolated thunderstorms. The temperature will reach a high of 82. Tonight, there might be a passing evening shower. Otherwise, the sky will be partly cloudy, remaining warm and humid with a low of 67. Tomorrow, anticipate muggy conditions with significant cloud cover and a chance of a thunderstorm in the afternoon. The high temperature will be around 80. That's your AccuWeather forecast.

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0: 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Fairmont State football returns today as the Falcons travel up to Wheeling at 1 o'clock. 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

Here's your Metro News forecast. This afternoon, expect intervals of sunshine peeking through scattered clouds, possibly accompanied by isolated thunderstorms. The temperature will reach a high of 82. Tonight, there might be a passing evening shower. Otherwise, the sky will be partly cloudy, remaining warm and humid with a low of 67. Tomorrow, anticipate muggy conditions with significant cloud cover and a chance of a thunderstorm in the afternoon. The high temperature will be around 80. That's your AccuWeather forecast.

0: WVRC Media and Fairmont State University are proud to present Fairmont State Football. The Valley Distributing Falcons warm-up starts now. Here's Chris George and the voice of the Falcons, Travis Jones.
1: Good afternoon from Wheeling, the campus of Wheeling University, Bishop Smith Stadium. We welcome you to Fairmont State Fighting Falcon football. This afternoon, the Fighting Falcons of Fairmont State take on the Cardinals. Both these teams 1-2 on the season, or the Cards are rather, Fairmont 0-3 after last week's disappointing road loss in a game in which Fairmont had an opportunity on the road against a very good Findlay football team. Fairmont had a chance to tie the score early in the fourth quarter, missed an extra point, missed a field goal, left 4 points off the board, and then got a stop, got the ball back, but were unable to take advantage as Findlay finally pulled away and secured a victory last week over Fairmont State. So, Chris George, must win, I think, for both these teams in a Mountain East Conference opener for both clubs.
2: Yeah, must win, definitely, right here for Fairmont. They're just looking for the first win of the year, and that was a lot of positives defensively to take away from what we saw last week, and you're going to have to build on that today. Offensively, you just got to stop making the mistakes. If you can clean things up offensively and start working on that ground game that we saw spurts of last week, which were pretty good, that'll give time for your quarterback and your passing game to work today. So you're running against a team that's also in the same situation. They too are looking for some mistakes to be eliminated on offense. They scored on their first drive last week, looked really good doing so against Lake Erie, and then boom, fell clear apart because they self-destructed with penalties, mistakes, and turnovers.
1: Yeah, I think the other key in this game today is the start for both of these clubs. Neither team has been good in the first half of games. Wheeling has scored just 7 points in the first half so far through three games. Fairmont State's only scored 9 points so far through three games.
2: And the weird thing about this game and the schedule, seems like both teams tend to find themselves offensively in this. It's the last 2 years has shown that. A lot of points, even some special teams plays in this game from 2 years ago. So I think both teams' offenses will come to life today. It may come down to the defense, and I think that's where Fairmont might have an advantage. I like the play of our defensive line, really, in all three of the games so far.
1: Yeah, Fairmont's defense, it's kind of been deceiving. They're giving up 38 points per game, but they've been put in a ton of bad spots. Really, teams have not been able to drive the field on Fairmont. You got to eliminate the explosive plays. That's been Fairmont's undoing in a few of these games. Meanwhile, Wheeling looks very good defensively, giving up just 18 points per game.
2: Yeah, and that's an improvement from a year ago. But you look at this Wheeling roster overall in their depth chart. A lot of players back from the last 2 years. So they feel like they should be better than what they are right now. And I think today both teams are going to come to life, so to speak, here on the turf here in Wheeling.
1: All right, I invite you to stay tuned. Luke Barker, head coach of the Fairmont State Fighting Falcons, will join us. We'll get his pregame thoughts as we continue to count you down to kickoff here from Wheeling after this timeout. 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
4: At Wheeling today, kind of feel like this is a reset opportunity for this football team with Mountain East Conference play starting. You know, Wheeling, also a desperate football team like we are.
5: Yeah, I think it's everybody in the league is in the same situation. When you start conference play, it's the second part of your season coming out of non-league play. And everybody's looking to get off on the right track. Obviously, we're looking to rebound and get on the right track as well. I think we're in for a good game here this afternoon.
4: Luke, not that you ever doubted this team, but you know, you've got some battlers. You've got some kids that won't quit, and they're going to play, you know, all four quarters. Just got to clean some things up. We've done a lot of good things.
5: Yeah, it's just self-inflicted issues in critical situations. I think that's what we have to get cleaned up. We spent a lot of time this week making sure we did that. And just letting these guys continue to play football and be free. I think we came out with a little bit of angst to start the season in different spots with some different people being on the field, guys stepping into new roles and some young guys. And I feel like those guys are going to continue to improve, and I think they did that this week.
4: Let's talk about this Wheeling team offensively. Some guys back, probably underperformed so far, but we know that they're capable. Defensively, they look very impressive in terms of stats.
5: Yeah, they do a great job on both sides of the football. Obviously, having the graduate student back at the quarterback spot, he's all-time leading passer here in school history. We got a big task at hand to make sure we could contain him and hopefully continue to confuse him on the back end a little bit and maybe get to some turnovers caused. And defensively, I think everything runs to their back end. So it's us continuing to do what we do, not turn the football over, and continue to get the run game rolling here early.
4: And finally, third phase of the game, special teams. Don't have to think back too far. Last time we were up here, it was a wild special teams day. They had two kickoff returns for touchdowns, but we came away with a late victory. But I know that you had been pleased with the special teams the first 2 weeks, had a little hiccup last week.
5: Yeah, I think, you know, it's 18% of the game. We got to do a better job of winning that part of it today. They're well coached up here. They do a good job of playing hard on special teams, and we got to match their intensity in all four phases in the big teams. And then we got to convert. You know, PAT field goal cost us last week, and we got to make sure this week we're locked in, dialed in with what we're doing.
4: All right, best luck.
5: Thank you.
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0: The 2026 Fairmont State Fighting Falcons are on the air.
1: Let's go!
0: It's game time. Once again, here's Chris George and Travis Jones.
2: 79 degrees and just about ready to kick it off here from Wheeling. Cloud, sunshine, maybe a slight chance of an afternoon thunderstorm or some rain. We'll monitor that as we see some showers moving into the northern part of West Virginia, but we'll see if they'll hold up. All right, Fairmont set to get the ball first here on this college football Saturday. First Mountain East Conference game for both of these teams. Cardinals again 1-2, Fairmont 0-3. Zach Bruni, their head coach, Martins Ferry, Ohio native. Eighth year as the head coach here at Wheeling. They were a club team for a couple years before they made their Division II debut. Luke Barker, third season as the head coach of the Fighting Falcons of Fairmont State. Connor Fitzpatrick, the junior, has it teed up and ready to kick it away down below from the 35-yard line as Fairmont State, with dual receivers back, awaiting this kick. And it's end over end, and it is going to be returnable. And the ball's going to be taken on the far sideline. That is Tyreek Spikes, the youngster, brings it over the 25 to 30, out to the 35. High tackled and slung down right at the 35-yard line on the tackle, special teams-wise, for Isaac Brooks, backup linebacker. And Fairmont State will have relatively good starting field position for the first effort of the game at the 35-yard line, first and 10.
3: Okay, so let's see what Fairmont can do offensively. Offensive lines had some issues in the pass protection. Offensively, though, they've been able to run the ball a little bit, especially last week. So let's see what we can do here.
2: All right, Devin Sizzler will make his second career start. Redshirt freshman from Ramsey, New Jersey. 300 yards passing, 4 touchdowns, 4 interceptions on the season. Fairmont State, that's the other thing. Turnovers have been a massive problem for the Falcons in the first 3 weeks. Snap back and a play action. Sizzler fires it out, and that pass is wide of the intended target out on the perimeter. Falls incomplete. That's Fred Highsmith. Got a couple of snaps last week, trying to work his way back into the rotation, dealing with an ankle injury. The senior from Louisiana had 500 yards and 6 touchdowns a year ago, so tried to get him involved early.
3: Yeah, it was one he should have had. Just dropped it, so let's get that out of the way and get the next one.
2: Second down and 10 out of the pistol set. And the handoff is going to Tidwell, and he goes nowhere as he's going to be bottled up and dropped back at the 34-yard line, and a loss of a yard on the play.
3: Yeah, Joe Rispoli, one of the Will linebackers, came in as their backup. Is getting the start here today, 5'10", 200, redshirt freshman.
2: So Fairmont State works themselves right into where you don't want to be, and that's third and long on your opening opportunity. Fairmont State just 30% on third down conversions this season, 15 of 50. That's a number that's got to get better. Motion from the tight end. Snap back to Sizzler, and he's looking. And Gage Michael's being held, and that's going to be a draw flag as Michael was not able to get out of his break as Jacob Jones, the redshirt sophomore from Washington, D.C., put the clamps on him, and that's going to be a Fairmont State first down.
3: Yeah, good job by Michael to kind of show that. He kind of stuck his arms up quick to sell that, and he got the call.
4: Defense number 10.
2: Going to call pass interference on Wheeling. So either way, it's an automatic first down, but Fairmont gets the 15-yard mark off.
3: And a good job by the O-line. Pass protection to give Sizzler a pocket to throw the ball.
2: All right, first and 10, new line of scrimmage. Now the 49 of Fairmont, 14-15, opening quarter just underway. Opening drive of the afternoon. Snap back to Devin. Stands in the pocket. He's going to float it, and that pass is going to be overthrown down to the 11-yard line. Trying to hook up with Chico Thomas Jr., the redshirt freshman, and a good job there by the defensive back from Wheeling. He was running stride for stride, and just not an opportunity there with Day-Day Bates in good position defensively.
3: Again, the O-line held up, gave Sizzler a good pocket to throw the deep ball there. Good tight man coverage. You're going to see a lot of man coverage, a single high free safety here today for Wheeling.
2: Second down and 10 from the 49-yard line. Tidwell remains the standing tailback to the left of Devin Sizzler. Banana Bunch trips out to the left, and it's a pull from Sizzler, and he runs it, but only gets a yard out to midfield. Not fooled on that option read was the Wheeling defense, and there to make the tackle was Joe Rispoli, the linebacker from Pittsburgh, Shaler Area High School, and he's a good one, very active linebacker.
3: Yeah, it's the second stop in this drive for Wheeling defensively, and their big third down play coming up.
2: All right, third down and 9 from the midfield stripe. Gage Michael comes to the near side, trips receiver out to the left in this formation, including Highsmith, who's in the middle of that trips. Snap back to Sizzler.

0: Man rush. He flips it over the middle. Pass is broken up, incomplete. Gage Michael got two hands on the ball but could not squeeze it because Jacob Jones was there to pry it from his fingers, and it falls incomplete. And here comes the punt team. Ethan Vargo Thomas, the junior from Oak Hill, West Virginia, who's currently leading the Mountain East Conference in net punting at 44 yards. It's amazing. He's had nine punts already this season of over 50 yards. Colin Oberdick is the lone receiver back for Wheeling, standing at the 10-yard line. Margo Thomas awaits the snap. It's back. Little pressure. It's a spiraling kick, and Oberdick is going to field it at the 7-yard line. He breaks free and then is clobbered at the 9.
1: Oberdick on the return.
0: Not a great decision there by Oberdick to field that one. Should have let it go. And Dalen Thompson, a backup wide receiver, came down to make the stop for Fairmont State. They're going to spot the ball right at the 10-yard line. We'll get our first look at this Wheeling Cardinal offense led by Landon Lutz, their second-year starter, senior from McDonald, Pennsylvania. 700 yards passing, 4 touchdowns, 3 interceptions so far on the season. And, you know, Chris, it's kind of baffling why this team has struggled offensively. They return a lot of key pieces from a year ago.
2: Yeah, it's been their run game. They haven't been happy with their run game output, only 40 yards last week.
0: DeJuan Green is the starting tailback, although they go fully loaded gun on first and 10 from their own 10-yard line. They're going to start with a handoff, and nothing happening there. Fairmont's defense, Nick Longo, is draped around DeJuan Green, and he'll get back to the original line of scrimmage for no gain. It'll be second down and 10.
2: Yeah, it's been the story all year long for this Fairmont team. It's that D-line, especially against the run. It all starts up front with that big nose guard, and that's Badley. Dominic Badley, 6'2", 350, and he plays every bit of it.
0: All right, Jordan Kaiser, sophomore, lines up as a receiver to the far side. Oberdix to the near side. Again, going out of the fully loaded gun. They have a wing to the right on second down and 10 from the 10-yard line. Wheeling, long count from Lutz, takes the snap, handoff, and trying to get Green going again. He gets a yard off the left side. Is again Nick Longo was there for Fairmont State, along with Karan Waddies right there to make the stop, and it's a gain of a yard. And here comes a third down and 9. And Wheeling, in terms of their third down conversions, not good as well. You see two struggling offenses out here, and you can see why. They're just 19 of 48 on third down conversions so far this year. All right, third and 9 from the 11. 12:09, rolling clock here in the opening quarter. First passing situation for Lutz. He takes the snap, looking left, now surveys the center of the field, finds a crease, and a missed tackle, running over the 35, the 40, out to the 50-yard line, and even further is Solo Love, the senior from Jacksonville, Florida. Found a crease in between two Fairmont defenders in the secondary, but then the second bad part of that play is not only allowing to make the catch, you don't get the tackle.
2: And also, too much time in the pocket for the quarterback, Landon. And Lutz. He was able to stand there, come to his third progression.
0: Cardinals go fast with a handoff off the right side, and again Green pounds his way inside the 40-yard line, and he'll get it to the 39 on that first down carry as Wheeling tried to go tempo there after the big pass play from Lutz to Solo Love, who has been one of their home run hitters this season. His 18th catch on the year, now 250 yards receiving on the year. Gain of 3, it's second down 7.
1: Brings up second down for Wheeling.
0: Up front, Mason Bumgardner, redshirt freshman. Aiden Zellman's the left guard. He's a sophomore. Peyton Hors is the graduate center. Alex Goodrick is the senior right guard. And the right tackle is Logan Keller. Here's Lutz, flushed, going to scramble to the near sideline and step out of bounds after a gain of about 5 yards down to the 34-yard line. So good job on the back end on the coverage. Poor job on the contain that time for the quarterback, Landon Lutz.
2: Yeah, a little flood route to the left. Quarterback rolled out. Had options, but Fairmont had it covered. Good zone defense in behind.
0: All right, third down and a yard out of the pistol set. Green, 6'1", 210-pound junior tailback from Columbus, stands behind Lutz about 3 yards back. And now Lutz walks up, changes the protection, and will deploy Green to his right. He's got twin receivers to the right, single receiver into the boundary on third down and a yard. Bad snap. Lutz has to lunge to get it. Green takes the handoff. Longo, Fairmont's middle linebacker, grabs a hold of him, and it's going to depend on the spot. Looked like he got a little bit of a push, and he did. Got enough for the first down.
2: Yeah, I think they had a pass play, and then they checked off of it at the sideline, went to an audible for the run, a little zone read off the left side carried by the running back, and enough for the first down.
0: I needed a yard, got a yard, first and 10 for the Cards. Ball at the 32-yard line.

0: Second down, 10 from the 32-yard line. Lutz on his first incompletion. Landon Hoare, the tight end, is in a wing to the left. Solo Love comes in motion. They hand it off to McKinstry, trying to get him around the edge, and Fairmont will run him down at the 30-yard line and make the stop right there. Good job to run that play down by Quadir Lockett-Smith.
1: Yeah, outside zone to the right. Both receivers to the outside ran go routes to that side to try to create some space and run their defenders off the play, but good tackle from behind in pursuit by Fairmont.
0: Brings up a third down and eight for the Cardinals. 9:09 remaining. From the 30-yard line, everything in tight. Twins to the left, single receiver flanked out wide to the right. Snap back to Lutz, looks left, now throws right, and has a man at the goal line, and a leaping catch. It's knocked away at the last second. Again, tried to hook up with Jordan Kaiser, and excellent coverage that time by Spencer Adderley. Looked like Kaiser may have had the ball, and Adderley was able to wedge his hand up in there and pry it out.
1: And Karan Wattis from his safety position came over to kind of double on that play, and a drop there to goal line. Good defense by Fairmont. Fourth down, they're going to go.
0: So Connor Fitzpatrick, rather, their kicker, 2 of 5 on the season, long of 26. So this would be nearly 47 yards. So they're going to keep the offense out there on a fourth down and eight. Snap is back, looking right, firing, and the pass is intercepted by Gavin Smith inside the 10 on the return. Over the 15 to the 20, coming near side, 25 to the 30, up the near sideline, and downed out near the 45-yard line.
1: Yeah, it was – go ahead, Travis.
0: Lutz picked for the fourth time. Good job by Gavin Smith.
1: Yeah, it was also Quadar Lockett-Smith, who had the strong coverage on the back end of that to allow that interception underneath. Nowhere for the ball to go that time. Actually, the quarterback, Lutz, probably should have just took off and ran. He had a bunch of green turf in front of him. Would have had the first down, but he threw it into double coverage and intercepted. So sudden change here. See if Fairmont can take advantage.
0: Put him down at the 45-yard line. So the Falcons get the interception and return from Gavin Smith. And a good job there by the defense to turn them away. And that is the third interception registered this year by Fairmont State. Double wing to the right on first and 10. Snap and a pull. And running out and firing, that is Nino Marzullo, who's checked in. And Nino, on the move, takes the ball down inside the 40 to the 39 on the hook up to Fred Highsmith.
1: Yeah, why not Marzullo? Had his coming out party here 2 years ago and his start when he was a freshman and looked good there. And as a good pull, good decision on the RPO there to throw it to Highsmith.
0: A healthy change. Jevin Sizzler is standing by. No trainers on the sideline, has his helmet on. So a little change of pace here going back to your original starter to start the season in Nino Marzullo. And here's a toss out to Borbor, and he tries the right side, gets nowhere, and a marker comes in. Also have a wheeling player whose helmet was taken off.
1: Looks like a tight end on the right side. May have been caught for a hole. We'll see.
2: James Borber, the ball carrier.
1: Or could be illegal hands to the face as well.
0: Yeah, that might be why the helmet came off.
2: Number 10, Jacob Jones. Also,
0: is yep, that is the call.
1: Yeah, that's a that's worse.
3: Number 79, 15-yard penalty from the previous spot. Replay first down.
1: Yeah, you'd rather
3: take
1: a hold.
3: Of the defense can stay in the game because
0: that's Michael Ogonway. He's one of the new offensive linemen that they're trying to work in here. It's called on that. The only positive note there, Chris, is you get the down over.
1: Yep.
0: But it's first and 25 as the ball goes back to the 46-yard line.
3: 7:58 on the game clock, please.
0: All right, clock needs to be adjusted. Well, Chris, going to be interesting to see if maybe this was the wake-up call that Nino Marzullo needed.
1: Yeah, nothing wrong with sitting a couple games just kind of watching things come in here, and here's your second opportunity.
0: No touchdowns, 5 interceptions on the season. For Marzullo. Snap is back. Give to Borbor. There's a crease over the 50, 45 to the 40, 35, and he'll have it near that lead stick. Put his knee down at the wheeling 30-yard line. So needed 25. He got 24 on first down, and you're back on schedule with 7:33 on a turning clock to play in the opening quarter.
1: Yeah, outside zone off the left side. Came open.
0: Borbor, the redshirt sophomore from Hyattsville, Maryland. Fairmont's, we've seen as many as 5 running backs so far this season. Tight trips to the right. Quick throw down the line. Gage Michael is blocking. He steps inside of it. He'll

0: Take it inside the 25, down to the 20-yard line. 13, be a gain of 10 and a first down Jacob for Fairmont Jones State.
1: On the stop for the Cardinals at the Wheeling 20-yard line.
0: So set up that trips, and then just a receiver screen. And a first down down to the 20, first and 10. 6:50 remaining in the opening quarter. Michael will flank out to the left. Twin receivers that way. Fairmont takes the snap. And Nino, I think he missed the handoff, but he's going to turn it into a positive. Stuck it out there for James Borbor, but it looked like their alignment was off. Borbor wasn't close enough to take the handoff, so good job by Nino just to pull it and pick up a couple.
2: Now Marzullo gives you a little bit more of an option here in the quarterback run game off these RPOs and zone reads. And so far, he's done a good job out there deciding when to pull and when to take.
0: Gain of two, second down and eight. Fairmont in the scoring zone here, trying to draw first blood. 6:09 remaining in the opening quarter. Snap, and here's a give, and that's Tidwell, and he runs over a defender. That defender pulls him down as he's going backwards at the 13-yard line. And let's check that. That was Ricky Hunt Jr. From Oklahoma City, Oklahoma, the transfer from Ohio University and Middle Tennessee State. Trying to get him on track here. Only had a carry last week.
2: And Cam Galloway, the tackle there for Wheeling, kind of tackled him forward 2 extra yards.
0: All right, third down and three from the 13-yard line. Out of the pistol set with a wing to the left. That's Eli Sibley, the tight end. Gage comes in motion, fake the toss. Here's Nino throwing back of the end zone for Gage Michael, and it clanks right off his shoulder pad. He caught it, but he's laying a yard out of bounds off the deflection.
2: Good coverage in the back of the end zone that time for Wheeling. That's Joe Rispoli again. He kind of forced Michael to the back line. He was out of bounds. Even if he caught that ball, I still think he would have had a foot out.
0: All right, here comes the field goal unit, Manuel Richardson. Who is 3 of 4 on field goals this season? Did miss last week at Finley. This will be, we'll call it 31 from here. Ethan Vargo Thomas will hold it at the 21-yard line, and the kick is away. And that kick hits the upright and bounces through. Well, you don't get 2.5 points for that. You get 3. But it wasn't pretty.
2: And an hour from now, you'll never know. It still counts as 3.
0: All right, 5:09, opening quarter. Fairmont 3, Wheeling nothing. Fairmont football brought to you by Valley Distributing.
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0: So Fairmont gets points after the Gavin Smith interception return and touchdown after he turned Wheeling away in the red zone on that fourth down interception. Manuel Richardson, 31-yard field goal, 3-0 Falcons, 5:09 to play.
2: So a good start there for quarterback Nino Marzullo. Came in. Yeah, he's comfortable playing here. His coming out party was here a couple years ago. That first drive he had looked pretty good.
0: All right, Connor Mollahan with his first kickoff of the afternoon. The junior from Beckley, Woodrow Wilson High School, transfer from Concord, ready to kick it away. Need I remind you, they had 2 kickoff returns for touchdowns last time that we were here.
2: Yeah.
0: So got to be mindful of that. Ball caught by Love at the 6, over the 10, 15, out to the 20, finds a crease, 25, and finally the Falcons corralling down at the 31-yard line.
2: Yeah, good job, special teams that time, forcing to the near side where you had numbers, and the numbers end up prevailing here on the stuff.
0: That little uniform's interesting today. Had a little

0: Miscommunication. Fairmont State showed up in basically home jerseys, solid maroon, and Wheeling warmed up in solid black. Well, that doesn't work. So Wheeling went in for the final time before kickoff, came back out, and it changed into their road jerseys.
1: And had they not done that, it would have been a penalty to start the game.
0: Yep.
1: On the home team.
0: On the home team. All right, first and 10, ball at the 32-yard line. Snap and a give, and a nice cut in the hole by Green, and he'll bring the ball to the 35-yard line. Did they miss a face mask there?
1: Yeah, Jeff Polk just accidentally got his hand high. May have just grazed it past the face mask. No call, and I think that's the right call. Gain of a couple for second down.
0: Second down and seven. Got an interesting perspective here at Wheeling. We're actually outside right behind the home bleachers, and we're uncovered, and the skies are not looking promising right now. Second down, seven. Snap is back, too much time, and a pass overthrown incomplete, and Sims going to be flagged for pass interference.
1: They just got their feet tripped up. I didn't see anything there other than their feet got tangled, and they're going to get a flag against Fairmont.
0: Yeah, Montel Sims. Yeah. That was Landon Hors, the junior from Martins Ferry, Ohio, that was interfered with.
1: Yeah, just got their feet tangled, Travis. That's all that was.
2: Automatic.
1: Should have been a no call. Good double coverage. He had Sims underneath the backer for safety over the top. But right now, we'll say this, though. Landon Lutz, too much time to throw the football right now. We got to get more pressure on him. If you give him that kind of time, good things won't come.
0: Fairmont State just two sacks on the season.
1: Yeah, we need to move him off his spot a little bit more than that.
0: First and 10, ball at midfield. Cardinals on the move again, down 3-0. Tight twins to the near side, wing to the right, along with a tight slot. Everything near the line of scrimmage and near the formation. Hand off to Green, and Green is able to avoid the first defender. And he will push the pile down to the 46-yard line for a gain of four on the play. Got a Falcon in hot pursuit from the backside. That was Quadir Lockett-Smith, but he just couldn't quite reach him before Green made his move and turned that into a four-yard game.
1: Yeah, just ran off the back of right tackle Logan Keller, who just kind of pushed his defender a couple yards back.
0: Bring up second down and six. 3:55 remaining here in the opening quarter. Fully loaded gun. They'll motion out of the backfield. And a loose ball on the exchange on the handoff from Lutz to Green. But Lutz dives on it right in front of Fairmont State's Ron Watties, trying to drive after, dive back after it, and unable to get there to beat the quarterback back to the ball. It's a loss of two.
1: Well, Lutz wanted to pull that. He tried to pull it to go to a little screen out in the flat where he had man coverage on both receivers. But it kind of came off the hip of the back. And a good job by Lutz is to dive on top of it.
0: Here we go, third and eight, 3:13 remaining in the opening quarter. From the 48-yard line, trips out to the right, single receiver to the near side, snap back to Lutz, stands in, fires over the middle, and the pass is broken up. Adderley again got his hand around. We got another offensive lineman with his helmet off, but this time no flag, so it was not aided by a Fairmont hand, and the Falcons will force the punt.
1: Yeah, good coverage by Spencer Adley downfield.
0: Nope, there is a flag. We just don't see it. It might be laying in the air. There it is. It's laying next to the yellow in the beak.
1: Oh, man, that's a good call, though. We saw it. We thought maybe it was going to go unnoticed, but unfortunately didn't see it. But good coverage there by Adderley. Unfortunately, all for naught due to the hands to the face.
0: Yeah, it's a killer. Absolute killer right there because you are going to force them to punt.
1: Again, those little mistakes we talked about. That's a big one there.
0: Second time Fairmont's been penalized for illegal hands to the face.
1: They got trips now to the right set up over there for the first time.
0: Motion out of the trips. Crabbing motion. Lutz is back. Looks right. Looks left. Too much time. Now the pocket finally collapses, and Adderley again has to come over and make the knockaway of Manny Ortega Garcia.
1: Well, his first read that time was
0: we got another flag down in the secondary.
2: The coverage for Fairmont State.
1: I think that's on the second progression left side here. Yeah, it looks like we're going to get a hold or a pass interference, unfortunately, here.
2: Flag on the play.
3: Was thrown. Holding.
1: Yep.
3: Defense number six. 10-yard penalty, automatic.
1: Kador Lockett Smith a hold. That was on his second progression to the near side. His first progression was Jordan Kaiser.

0: who was covered. And again, though, too much time in the pocket, and that's what allows for some of these holding and pass interference penalties to develop.
1: Yep, for sure. All right, first and 10, Cardinals 23-yard line, but they picked up 25 yards in penalties on back-to-back flags. Motion across the formation. It's Love. It's a little flip to him, and there's a big hold. And Love,
0: he got the flag,
1: cuts inside the defender and takes it down to the 18-yard line. But glad they didn't miss that one.
0: Yeah, they got it.
2: On the stop for Fairmont State.
0: So this will bring it back. Be first and 20 here. Good call there by the official.
3: Holding. Offense, number 66. 10-yard play. First down.
1: Hayden Zellman called on that one.
0: Yeah, a little outside zone on that pitch play, and he just got caught holding there on the near sideline.
2: After the Cardinals penalty, the ball will be placed on the Fairmont State 33. Brings up first down.
1: All right, 2:48. Clock stop for the moment. McKinstry's in the backfield. On first down and 20. Lutz takes the snap, looks right. Now he's going to throw a screen to McKinstry into the boundary, and he will be tackled by Jeffrey Polk. Polk was able to track it down, down at the 25-yard line, so they pick up 8 yards on first down and long.
0: Yeah, they run everybody out straight. They all go routes on the outside to kind of clear the space there for the screen. But good job, Fairmont, kind of funneling that into the boundary.
2: On the initial contact for Fairmont State, gain is up to the 25-yard line, brings up second down and 13.
1: Second down, 13 for the Cardinals. Twins to the right, single receiver to the left, and a wing that way. Shotgun sidecar. Polk shows blitz. Snap back to Lutz. Here they come off the corner. Nearly got there. It's a wounded duck, and it lands harmlessly down at the 5-yard line.
0: It was deflected. Somebody came by there and got a piece of the ball out of the hands of Landon Lutz when he went to throw it, which caused, as you said, a wounded duck.
1: Yeah, I think that was Karan Waddies on a corner fire that got in there on him.
0: Yep. Waddies is looking for a flag. I don't know what for. There's nothing wrong with that. He just got his arm hit.
2: 25-yard line.
1: All right, third down and 12 from the 25. So this is where Wheeling bogged down on their last drive and then threw the pick on fourth down.
0: Watch the middle receiver here in trips. That's low. Could go a flanker screen to that side.
1: 1:59. Clock is stopped. Trips to the right. Single receiver into the boundary side. That's Kaiser. Snap back to Lutz. He looks back to the left. Pass caught. And inside the 10, the 5. Bad angle from Adderley. And it is a touchdown. Manny Ortega Garcia. Just a hook route.
0: Yeah.
1: And got Adderley all turned around.
0: Well, they had trips to the right. And then they had man coverage on the near side of that hook route. So he goes to the opposite side of trips. And he just made a nice little spin move towards the hash up the field and got his defender on the ground and scored a touchdown. Wheeling on the board, 6-3.
1: Connor Fitzpatrick is on for the PAT, 6-6 on this young season on placements at the post to the left. For the junior from Sherrard, West Virginia. Play clock at 6. Snap is back. Hold down. The kick is up. And it is good for Connor Fitzpatrick. Wheeling takes a 7-3 lead. 1:51 remaining in the opening quarter. 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
1: Well, two offenses that have struggled to score points in the opening quarter, and we expect a low scoring.

0: game today, and so far it's been that case. 7-3, 151 remaining in the opening quarter. Wheeling leads by four.
1: Yeah, but 25 yards of penalties helped that touchdown drive for Wheeling.
0: Big time.
2: Tyreek Spikes.
0: All right, Spikes deep to receive, and Elijah Tidwell awaiting this Connor Fitzpatrick kickoff as he has the ball teed up at the 35-yard line. 151 remaining in the first quarter, 7-3. Cardinals on top of Fairmont.
1: They may kick this towards Tidwell. Spikes had a nice return on the first one.
0: All right, Fitzpatrick is ready. And is going to approach the football and does with that right foot. And, yep, as you predicted, coming to Tidwell. Makes the catch down at the one. Momentum takes him in the end zone over the 5-10-15. And he's hammered with flags down to boot. We've got a pair of markers.
2: On the return.
1: Yeah, we're going to have a block in the back on this return. And there's Rispoli. Man, he's been all over the field today so far for Wheeling. There he is on special teams. It's going to be called a block in the back because more or less he was tripped into the tackler. And it'll be half the distance.
0: Our question is, do we have two flags on the play?
1: We might have a second one. You're right.
0: Although that official threw his flag at the 30. Now he's picked it up.
3: For two fouls on the return team.
0: Oh, there we go.
3: Holding. Return team number 85. That penalty is declined. Illegal block in the back. Return team number 27. That penalty is enforced half the distance to the goal from the spot of the foul. First down.
0: Will Booker. Reserve defensive back. Called, and the drive start will be the 5-yard line.
1: Hey, you take the block in the back because it was where the point of the tackle was, where the holding was further upfield, so that makes sense. Good call, though. We saw that, so see if Fairmont can get out of their own end here.
0: All right, Falcons will operate with Ricky Hunt Jr. behind Devin Sizzler, who's back in. So alternating quarterbacks right now for Fairmont. Devin takes the handoff to Ricky Hunt. He tries to burr his way.
2: Ricky Hunt, the ball carrier.
0: And he does all the way out to the 9. So good job there. Just trying to give you a little breathing room here on a pickup of 4 yards, second down and 6.
1: Yeah, Dylan Shandy on the stop.
2: Dylan Shady in on the stop for the Cardinals. He is up to the 10-yard line. Brings up second down and 6 for Fairmont State.
0: Wing left. They fake the stretch. Here's Sizzler rolling out. He's got to get rid of it. Being pursued. Dumps it off to Sibley. And Eli, the tight end, rumbles over the 15 out near the lead stick. He'll have the first down.
2: Eli Sibley.
1: Yeah, good little tight end drag route. A flood route. 3 flood receivers to that side. And the tight end,
2: Dylan Shady,
1: Sibley, was the underneath receiver, came open, first down.
2: The gain is up to the 19-yard line.
0: Up to the 19-yard line for Eli Sibley, his second catch of the season. Redshirt freshman from Bobcat Country there in Frostburg, Maryland.
4: Come on, defense!
0: Clock at 1:03, remaining in the opening quarter, 7-3. Sizzler throws a deep out. Pass caught Gage Michael, defender right on his back, but that'll be a first down. And that was a frozen rope there thrown by Sizzler. That is a long throw to make for Sizzler on that far side hash.
1: That's timing and trust. You're throwing it to a spot, and it was right whenever he came out of his break that time. Gage Michael, and a good catch.
0: Give him a gain of 7. Second down and 3. Snapping to give to Ricky Hunt. He powers his way. Takes 2 defenders to get him down. He's out to the 35-yard line. A gain of 9 for Ricky Hunt Jr. on what could be the final play. Fairmont's going to go fast here. 20 seconds to snap it. Clock is rolling in the opening quarter.
2: 35-yard line. First down and 10, Fairmont.
0: Quick snap. Give Hunt. And he runs his way over the left side, out to the 41-yard line, picks up 6 more, and that should be the final play of this opening quarter. Fairmont quickly to the line, but will not get there quick enough. So end of one from Wheeling with the score. Cardinals 7, Fairmont State 3. 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
2: Start of the second quarter, Fairmont State with a second down and short from their own 42. Back is Sizzler, dumps it underneath to the back, Ricky Hunt Jr., and he is tackled squarely. Short of the lead stick by Devon Baker. And it's going to be third down and a yard. Hunt will go out, Tidwell will come in, Fairmont will send some extra beef in as well. With a tight end checking in and a fullback. Jack Schneider. And there's the wing to the right. And the heavy package on third and a yard. Give to Tidwell and a nip at his ankles, but he's able to turn the corner and pick up the first down. Diving in there was Jalen Higginbotham to try to get him to the turf. Unable to do so, and a good job by Tidwell to maintain his footing and pick up the first down.
3: Yeah, second effort. Got the first down. Good job to break the initial would-be tackler and get the first down.
4: Combining for the stop for the Cardinals.
2: I gained to the 45-yard line, first and 10, Fairmont Falcons, second first down on this drive. Actually, third, started at the 5.
3: Getting single covered outside, see if they're going to go deep ball here sooner or later.
2: Motion across the formation, snap back, and here's a give to the running back, and he takes it out to the 50, to the 49-yard line. That's Elijah Tidwell on that carry for Fairmont State. Tackled down by Charlie Perry.
4: Devon Baker.
3: Yeah, again, Charlie a good Perry. Run there. He got 2 or 3 yards after first contact.
2: Grandma like that one.
4: Yard line. Second down and 4, Fairmont State.
2: Charlie Perry tackle. Second down and 4. And a handoff to Tidwell. And again, Tidwell will, needing 4 yards, he'll get 2 of it.
3: And that's okay because now you got third and short again. You'll live third and short all day long.
2: Yep, third and manageable here. Third and 2 with 13:30 on a rolling clock just underway here in the second quarter as the rain has started to fall lightly here in Wheeling. Tidwell's in the pistol. He takes the handoff, and he finds a crease and slips through it. He actually slipped through it and then bumped into his offensive lineman, Christian Clark, and he falls forward, but will pick up the first down.
3: Yeah, good block in there by left guard Liam Davidson. Kind of sealed his guy just to give him enough of that first down.
2: All right, first and 10, Fairmont State. Again, Falcons took the ball from their own 5-yard line, and they've taken it across midfield. Here is Borbor with a quick cut inside the 40, and he'll run it down to the 39-yard line, picking up 5 on that play. So Fairmont has found something here that they like in the run game.
3: Yeah, both right on and the left side of the line as well. And that's just keep plugging away here. It's working. You're getting 4 or 5 yards a chunk. We'll take it.
4: Gain is up to the 39-yard line. Brings up second down.
2: All right, second down and 5 for Fairmont State. Falcons take the snap, quick throw, pass caught, Fred Highsmith, and he dances his way near the lead stick. Oh, he'll Sisters have it down to the 31-yard line.
3: Yes.
2: And a gain of 8.
3: Second effort. Got by the first tackler and got enough for the first down.
2: So good to have Fred Highsmith back. Just gives you a little extra dimension in the passing game, a guy that can take the lid off, and a good underneath possession receiver as well. So first down, Fairmont State, 11:35. Remaining here until halftime. Falcons on the move, down 7-3. Pass into the hole. It is caught. And dancing towards the lead stick is Rollo Wesley, one of the Fairmont Sizzler's State's 2 freshman receivers that get ample playing time. And Wesley's going to get about 9 yards. Yeah, 9 yards. Second down and a yard. Well, this would be a great drive if you could take it all the way 95 yards. Sizzler runs down the line, and he throws it to Wesley again at the 15, and he's tackled down at the 14-yard line.
3: Yeah, a little RPO. They've been running the ball well, so they fake the run. A little outside screen to the far side of the field, which is the field side. Man coverage, catching the run, first down.
4: In on the stop for the Cardinals.
2: That will be a first down.
4: Got
2: right to the 14-yard line where you needed to go, first and 10 Falcons.

0: Ravens of Fairmont State trying to regain the lead with 10:40 remaining until halftime.
1: Yeah, you got a rhythm right now. Keep plugging away here.
2: Come on, Charlie, get him!
0: Ricky Hunt down to the backfield. Chico Thomas comes in motion across the formation. Hand off to Hunt. No sizzler. Pulls it. Now he's going to run it. He gets blasted.
3: Sizzler on the keeper.
0: Got it
3: play.
0: Left. Got it from the right. And kind of got helicoptered down at the 10-yard line. Gain of four.
1: Yeah, right idea, though, to pull it. Because they're all over the back. So good job by Sizzler to pull it and get just a couple.
0: A gain of three on that one. Second down and seven for Fairmont. 10:03 remaining until halftime. Gage Michael out wide to the left, along with Chico Thomas Jr. Snap is back to Devin. Going to hand it off to Ricky Hunt. Tried to squeeze through a hole, but it closed quickly. And a good job there defensively by Wheeling as the helmet came off of Devon Baker, who made the tackle. He'll have to come out for a play. And Fairmont's going to be looking at a third down and about five.
1: Well, I like what I see from that left side of the offensive line. We mentioned Davidson and Christian Clark at left tackle. Getting a little push up front.
0: Third down and five. Third and five. Falcons have Jules Alvarado out to the left. Going to look for him in the end zone. The defender and receiver collided. Defender went down, and it was intended for Gage Michael, but not nearly close enough to him to draw any type of marker.
1: Yeah, safe pass by Sizzler. I know you wanted to try to complete that, but he kind of threw it out of harm's way there towards the back of the end zone where no one could get to it. Knew he had 3 points, so now it's going to be field goal opportunity.
0: All right, Falcons, Emmanuel Richardson will come on. Right in the center of the field. Don't have to worry about any angle. Be about 27 yards.
3: Emmanuel Richardson into attempt.
0: On his second
3: goal.
0: Attempt of the afternoon, 9:30 remaining until halftime. Chance to draw Fairmont back to within one.
2: Come on,
0: Ethan Vargo Thomas will hold it at the post to the left. Fairmont trying to add their second field goal of this first half. Snap back, hold down, kick on the way from Emmanuel Richardson, and it's no good. He pulled it to the right. So the second straight week that Emmanuel Richardson misses on a makeable field goal. We have whistles blowing down below. Two Cardinals injured on the play, but no flag. Falcons miss an opportunity after a nice drive from their own five. 9:26 remaining till halftime. Score stays. Wheeling 7, Fairmont State 3. Back in a moment.
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0: So Emmanuel Richardson misses on a 27-yard field goal, and Fairmont, Chris, had a nice drive going there.
1: Yeah, you sure did. A great drive. You had tempo. You had everything going for you. Just missed a little chip shot field goal. Now it's got to play defense.
0: How about this? We got a tent.
1: Oh, do we?
0: Being delivered behind
1: you.
0: Oh, we do.
1: Yeah. I just saw
0: how
1: that.
0: How about that? Yeah, the rain has picked up here. And again, we're outside and uncovered. So not worried about it. We've gotten wet before, you and I. But
1: as hot as it was, it felt good.
0: Worried about the equipment.
1: That's right.
0: All right, first and 10. Turn and a give to Green. And Green tries to feel his way. Good defense. Jeffrey Polk came flying in there. And stuck his nose in there and made the stop right at the line of scrimmage.
1: Yeah, good defense that time. Just kind of stretched it out across the line of scrimmage. A little stretch play to the right. And a good job by that Fairmont run defense.
0: Yep, for sure. Sims. Loss of a yard on the play. Good job by Montel Sims along with Jeffrey Polk. 9-minute mark.

0: 11 for the remaining Cardinals.
1: Until halftime, Fairmont State currently trailing 7-3. A little brief shower here. Looked like we were going to get clipped by this rain. Shouldn't last long. Snap is back to Lutz. And Lutz going to throw and diving back to the football. And they'll rule it a good catch as it's pulled in by William James. And that's going to be a stick mover and a first down for the Cardinals of Wheeling.
2: Yeah, Adderley was there in coverage. Good coverage. Just a better catch.
0: First down, Cardinals.
1: Yeah, just sometimes they make a better play.
2: Yep.
1: All right, first down. Cardinals, look out. Here's a big run over the 45 and a flag down at the end of the play. Might be a tack on. Jason Hayes made the tackle and looked like he may have gotten into the face mask.
2: Yeah, and we also had a break of the tackle there at the line of scrimmage, allowed that big run to bust. So they're going to tack on more, 15.
3: Defense, number 8. 15-yard penalty added to the end of the play. Automatic first down.
1: All right, first and 10. We'll see where they eventually mark the football. Take it all the way down to the 21-yard line.
0: After the penalty, the ball will be moved up to the 21-yard line. First down, Cardinals.
1: First down, Cardinals. Trying to add to their 7-3 lead. Lutz is ready. Motion across the formation from the tight end. Nearly dropped the ball. Does hand the football off. And running forward is the running back Rodney James from Steubenville, former Big Red from Steubenville High School.
2: Yeah, there's big Logan Keller for block on that right side of the line. He's probably been their best lineman, at least in run blocking
0: Rodney
2: here
0: James,
2: in the first
0: the
2: half. They're going right a lot, and they're going right behind him.
0: Initial contact made by number 11, Nick Longo. Game is up to the 18. Second down for the Cardinals.
1: All right, second down and 7. Ball down to the 18-yard line. 7:30 remaining until halftime. Fairmont trails 7-3. Snap is back. Here's Lutz sacked. Ripped down back at the 25-yard line, but a face mask. Adderley got into the face mask of Lutz. And instead of a 3rd and 15, they're going to give him a first down.
3: Face mask. Defense, number 5. Half the distance to the goal from the previous spot. Automatic first down.
2: Yeah, and the face mask came after he was already almost to the ground. It was just kind of an accident. Got his hand up in there, and it was caught.
1: Yeah, they called it on Jeffrey Polk, but it looked to me like it was 25 Adderley, clearly, who came on the blitz and got there.
0: Cardinals.
1: So Fairmont, Chris, I have that now at 35 yards and 3 massive 15-yard penalties. Snap, toss out to James, trying to turn the corner at the 5-yard line. He will flag down. It's going to come back on a hold.
0: Amari Taylor, the ball carrier.
2: Taylor scores, but it's going to be brought back. A hold right around the 3-yard line that came as he was making the break to the outside. So this will move him back.
1: Yeah, I'll say one thing. These Mountain East Conference officials,
3: they've
1: spent the offseason practicing their penalty
3: replay
1: throws
3: down.
1: Because they've thrown a lot of flags here in this first half.
2: Yeah.
1: That one we don't mind.
2: No, we don't, because we've had 4 bad ones. It's hurt us. 2 on this drive, 2 previously as well.
1: So that one will take the football back to the 19-yard line, take the touchdown off the board.
0: After the penalty, that'll bring up first down and goal from the 14 for the Cardinals.
1: All right, first and goal from the 14-yard line for the Cards. Lutz surveys, waiting the snap back from Peyton Hors. It's back. He looks left, and he will blister it into the end zone, and Adderley called on pass interference.
2: Mm-hmm.
1: Breaks it up from Solo Love, but again, did not look back to the ball. Face guard.
2: Well, and again, you don't like any penalty, right? But that was good defense. I know you get called, and that's a good call, but it did save a touchdown on that man coverage on the far side. But you do have to turn around. Hey, who knows? If you turn around, he may make a play on it. That's now 5.
1: Yep, 5 15-yard infractions on Fairmont
0: After
1: State.
0: The flag, it'll be a pass interference call.
2: You can't win that way.
0: First down and goal for the Cardinals.
1: All right, first and goal, Cardinals. New line.

0: scrimmage, the 2-yard line. Snap. And a quarterback run. Lutz into the end zone for the touchdown on the keeper. His first rushing touchdown of the season.
1: He's into the end zone.
0: Yeah,
1: faked the pitch to the right. Kept it off left guard into the left tackle. Touchdown.
0: The Cardinals extend the lead to 13-3. 6:46 remaining until halftime.
1: Yeah.
2: Connor Fitzpatrick.
0: And Connor Fitzpatrick will come on for the PAT.
3: I had to go get an umbrella, so I didn't see our son do that.
0: Post to the right, try to make it 14-3, and that's a big 10-point swing in this game. Fairmont State misses a chip shot field goal and then gives up a touchdown. Here's another marker down on the extra point.
2: Good.
1: Five flags.
0: Well, this might be number six.
1: Yeah. Five, though, on those two touchdown drives alone.
0: Oh, good point. This is going to be a tack on for Wheeling on the kickoff, as Fairmont looked like may have run into the holder or the kicker. All right, 6:46 remaining until halftime, and Fairmont State has dug themselves an 11-point hole on the road. We'll take a break. Fairmont football brought to you all season by Valley Distributing.
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0: Falcons trail 14-3. Wheeling set to kick off. Fitzpatrick has it teed up again at the 35-yard line as the rain now has come to an end here in Wheeling. A couple more cells off to the west. Hopefully they won't hold together before they get to the stadium.
1: Now we got a cover now. Somewhat.
0: All right, Fitzpatrick ready to kick it away from the 35-yard line. Has it teed up. Same two back, Tidwell and Spikes for Fairmont State. And whistle stop play.
1: Delay game.
7: Delay of game. Kicking team. 5-yard penalty. Free kick.
0: Yeah, just a little bit too deliberate in their pre-snap operation there for Wheeling. Will cost them 5 yards. So this will be the third kickoff for Fairmont State. First one got a nice return. That's actually the drive you scored on.
8: There it is.
0: Last one started the drive at the 5. All right, Fitzpatrick kickoff, end over end, fielded by Tidwell back at the 5-yard line, over the 10, 15, coming near side 20, and upended at the 23-yard line for Elijah Tidwell, tackled down on the play by Mason Ziegler.
1: Yeah, good job by Ziegler to get in there and bring him down, shoelace tackle. Well, it's Fairmont offense. See if we get something going here, down 14-3. We've had some positives here today with the offense. Might need to think about a chunk play or two here sooner or later. Might need one to get down the field here and get you some points.
0: Yeah, this is a big, big drive right here. You can nail afford to get down 3 scores on the road, especially the way your offense is struggling to put up points. Snap and an inside give. Nino Marzullo hands it off to Ricky Hunt. He rumbles over the 30 out to the 37-yard line.
2: Tyreek Spikes, the ball carrier.
0: Tyreek Spikes. I thought it was a little quick guy in there, so that's going to be the third running back we've seen today from Fairmont State.
2: Griffiths.
0: May recall Josh Jones came up a little lame late in the game at Finley. Not available today.
1: Yep.
0: First and 10 from the 39. Nino looks left. Now he's going to run forward at the 40, and he's lassoed down at the 41-yard line after a gain of 2 on the plays. He ran in

0: Brett Woodford.
1: To Jalen Higabotham.
2: I like that, though. Marzullo not taking a sack. Just get up there and get what you can. Got a couple.
1: Yeah, not taking a sack and also not throwing an interception.
2: Mm-hmm.
1: Protect the ball. Second down and eight. As Fairmont has rotated quarterbacks today. Nino in the pocket. Whips. Fires. Got Gage Michael. Makes the catch inside the 30. He's down to the wheeling 28-yard line.
2: There's your chunk play. Seam route down the right hash. Good pass on the money. Michael with the big catch in the first down. That's what you needed right there.
1: Third catch of the day for Gage Michael. And the big shot from Nino Marzullo.
2: Boy, fit right in there between the corner and safety. Good pass.
1: First and 10, Fairmont, ball on the wheeling 25-yard line, trying to answer back. Hand off to Spikes, a little jump cut. No, Nino pulls it.
2: Nice.
1: He's out of a tackle at the 20. He's upright 15, 10, to the 5, to the end zone. Touchdown, Nino Marzullo.
2: Yeah, inside backer blitz. They were attacking. There was a run blitz. Marzullo read it, pulled it from the back, ran right where the blitz was, right up inside, and then got to the outside, beat the corner of the end zone. Touchdown. Good decision by Marzullo and a great run on top of it.
1: First rushing touchdown of the season for Nino, the junior quarterback. Manuel Richardson comes on for the PAT, and Fairmont gets themselves right back into the game quickly. Manuel Richardson is on. Snap back, hold down, kick is up, and it is good. 5:09 remaining. Until halftime, Fairmont scores just their second touchdown of the first half this season. 14-10, new score. Wheeling leads by four. Breaking the action back after this. Fairmont football brought to you by Valley Distributing.
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1: Back deep with the Cardinals. 5:09 remaining until halftime. Fairmont scores. Connor Mollahan is on for the kickoff. Single receiver back for Wheeling. Mollahan's kick is going to sail back. Be taken by Love at the 3-yard line over the 5, 10, 15. Angling to the left over the 20. And he will be met and pulled down short of the 30 at the 27-yard line. So Sola Love on that kickoff return. We've got a marker down as well.
2: This might be a post-penalty play. I saw a guy getting pushed late after the play.
0: Initial contact Let's see. For Fairmont State.
2: This might push him back 15. It's right where the flag is the field. Again, I saw a push. This will be against Wheeling, I think.
1: Long discussion being taken. Here comes the side judge to make four. Officials now discussing it. Line judge says, what are you guys talking about over here? Here's the call.
2: Yeah, dead ball.
1: That's on Fairmont.
0: First down.
1: Refs might cutting in and out, so we couldn't hear who it was on, but tack on 15, and Fairmont continues to be their own worst enemy.
2: Yeah, six of them now. And I'm not talking 6 5-yard penalties either.
1: Yep.
2: They're all 15.
1: Six big ones.
2: And that was a post penalty.
1: All right, Wheeling's new line of scrimmage, 42-yard line, first and 10. Sun is popping out now here in Wheeling. 5:02 remaining until halftime. Falcons down 14-10. Lutz back to work. Takes the handoff. Green will take it, and he'll slip forward for a yard. Nick Longo was there for Fairmont. And a good job there defensively. He teamed up on the play with Marshall Milam, one of those youngster defensive ends. Redshirt freshman is Milam.
0: Check that, no gain on the play.
2: Yeah, good play. And again, they're going off the right side. They've been doing a lot of that in their run game.

0: Right, second down, 10 from the 43-yard line. Fairmont trying to get into the locker room, down by no more than four. Falcons show blitz. Lutz stands in as they pick it up. Now he's flushed, and he runs out to the left, still surveying, and now he's going to throw it into the bench area, incomplete.
1: Landed Lutz pass. A
0: great job there, particularly on the back end, as he only had one receiver down the field, and Fairmont had him all kinds of bracketed down there.
2: And they had Jordan Kaiser underneath on a post route, a little slant route. They had him open, Jason, but the quarterback was bailing the pockets. He couldn't see him. Good defense up front to get him out of the pocket and force incompletion.
0: All right, chance here to get the ball back with all three timeouts with 4:20 on a clock stopped play until halftime. And maybe take a lead in the locker room. That would be nice. Trips to the right, single receiver to the left on third down and 10. From the 43-yard line, Falcons show blitz, back out of it. Lutz stands in, throws, and the pass is caught by the tight end. He juggles it at the 44-yard line. And that was Landon Hors who made the catch. Gavin Smith came over to hit him, kind of knocked him backwards. Hors was able to pull in possession, but in the midst of making the catch, he gave up two extra yards. It's a gain of two.
2: Yeah, I'm surprised that Lutz came to that receiver. He had time to check off him and go over the middle, but he didn't like what he saw there. Good job defense by Fairmont. Here comes the punt.
0: Yeah, first time we've seen their punter, Brett Jackson Jr. from Philly. 13 punts, 34-yard average, long of 47. Gage Michael is standing back at the 19-yard line. Falcons with 10 across the front, and they jump into the neutral zone, make contact. And we'll see if this gives Wheeling pause now to perhaps gamble here.
2: I think Amari Baker moved early for Wheeling.
0: I hope.
2: That's what I saw, but...
3: Defense, nope. Number three, 5-yard penalty, fourth down.
2: Well, he must have been pushed back then.
0: Yes, right. All right, no change from Wheeling. They're going to leave the punt team, but now you can't jump off or it'll be a first down. It's fourth and four.
2: I'll keep an eye here in case they try something trickier here.
0: I would just hard count us here, right?
2: I would, yeah.
0: Try to get it again. All right, snap back, Jackson. Falcons come after. Jackson gets rid of it.
2: Nice kick.
0: And the kick is away. Gage Michael gets out of there. It hits at the 15-yard line. It'll be down there at the 15 after taking a high hop by Manny Ortega Garcia.
2: Yeah, good job of Michael. The sun had just come right out of the clouds as he looked up at that football. He's like, I'm getting out of here.
0: Wouldn't you know. Like, where did that come from?
2: Yeah.
0: All right, first and 10. Fairmont ball at the 15-yard line. 3:19 remaining in the second quarter. Falcons down 14-10.
2: Yeah, just keep doing what you're doing. You got plenty of time. Clock's on your side. Down four. Use this clock to your advantage here. Just keep mixing in the run. You need a chunk play? Can, but I like Marzuno here. He's been playing well.
0: Yeah, got the offense rolling on that last series. He'll stay in for the second straight series, and he'll whip it out to Gage Michael, and Michael runs over to defender and hops, leaps to the 26-yard line and out of bounds. That's a gain of 11 and a first down.
2: Yeah, they've been running the ball, so go back to the RPO. Fake the handoff, go to Michael, man-on-man coverage to the outside. Little out route, caught, first down, moves change.
0: All right, three-minute mark again. Fairmont has all three timeouts and the two-minute stoppage, so the clock is not a factor on this drive. Trips out wide to the left, snap back. Nino looks, pumps, fires, and threw it at the shoe tops of Chico Thomas Jr.
2: And again, that's one, Travis. Everybody's covered. Just go run. Get about 5, 6, maybe 7 yards there. And plus, he didn't have his footwork properly set to come back to that route. He was kind of stationary in the pocket.
1: On the coverage for the Cardinals, we'll bring up second down.
0: Second down and 10
1: for
0: Nino. And the offense at the 27. 2:48, clock stopped. Motion across the formation, and Nino's going to pull it, nice. And he's going to flip it, and missed. Had a receiver on that pull in the flat. Jules Alvardo was open at the 30-yard line, probably about a 7-8-yard gain right there. Incomplete.
2: Yeah, and again, RPO, they had a run blitz, and it was a fake to the back. Good job by Marzullo to pull it, and he had him open, just airmailed the pass.
0: All right, third down and 10, 2:44 to play. And the Falcons in danger of giving the ball right back. Nino, incomplete, looking for Gage Michael, tightly guarded. And no chance to complete that one. And listless. Three plays there.
2: Pocket was collapsing. He had to go sidearm on that just to try to get it around the defender. And it was a short of the target. No target was covered. Incomplete. Problem is, Travis, he left him 2:41. So he didn't run enough clock off.

0: either.
1: Yeah, and you're right. And this team just not there offensively yet to be able to, you know, run that 2 minute throw every down. And, you know, you take the run game out, all of a sudden they're one dimensional. That's not good. Here's a punt. Ethan Bargo Thomas, great punt. Penn's the return man along the sideline. He stepped out inside the 20 yard line. Back at the 18, Colin Oberdick put him right on the chalk. Did Bargo Thomas on the punt. Oberdick tried to watch his footing, but was unable to, and he hits the sideline. That voids the return. Sets Wheeling up at the 19.
2: Yeah, good job to flip the field there by Bargo Thomas. He's done it all year. Why not do it again today?
1: At first and 10, Wheeling. They've got three timeouts remaining.
2: You got to be careful here. This might be a down here. First and 10, their own 19, to go deep on first down. They are at least go deeper over the middle to get a chunk play here.
1: Right from the 19-yard line, Lutz play action. Whips it to the outside. Pass caught 23-yard line. Adderley immediately tackles down Jordan Kaiser. Short gain.
2: Yeah, play Spencer action, Adderley, quick pass out to the flat.
0: In on the stop for Fairmont State.
2: That's setting up potentially a pump and go later in the game.
0: To the 25-yard line. Second down and four for the Cardinals.
1: All right, second down, four. For the Cards, they're taking their time here, and that'll run the clock down to the two-minute timeout. So Wheeling's going to preserve all three timeouts. They'll have a second down and five when play resumes. 2 minutes remaining until halftime. Wheeling 14, Fairmont 10. 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
1: First play after the two-minute timeout as McKinstry takes it off the right side, runs it out to the 28-yard line as Cordier Lockett-Smith there to wrestle him down. It's third down and two as Wheeling still huddling up. Now they come to the line.
0: Lot
1: 6 of 11, 98 yards, a touchdown interception in this first half. Game clock at 90 seconds. Snap. Toss out to McKinstry. Longo tripped him up.
2: Good tackle.
1: Yes, barely got him. He was falling off of him, but got just enough of the back of his foot to trip him up at the 29-yard line. It's fourth down and a yard.
2: This is an interesting call. They're going to give him the first down.
1: Oh, they did. Wow.
2: Oh, man. That's a big call there. It really is.
1: Yeah, because that was, I'm not sure Wheeling can go there on fourth and a yard. All right, snap back. Lutz stands in, whips it over the middle. Love makes the catch. Defender on his back. And he is taken down, but it's a first down. Marcus Daniels.
2: A little square in there. Too much time in the pocket. Timeout down below.
1: 1 minute. Wheeling, two timeouts left as they near the 45-yard line. Coming up at halftime, first half numbers. We'll check the college football scoreboard. Mountain East Conference games in progress. And, of course, busy day in college football. as well. We'll run you through all the scores coming up at halftime. Fairmont back.

0: I think we've mentioned new turf here.
1: Yeah, brand new turf.
0: Yeah, put in this offseason. New inside lighting as well. When I mean inside, I mean the inside stacks of lights, not inside as in indoors. Track and scoreboard are next on the agenda here. Snap back to Lutz. Steps up in the pocket. Now he's going to scramble, and he'll dive over the 50. Nick Longo
2: Landon Lutz, the ball
0: takes an
2: carrier.
0: Arm swipe at him and gets him down at the 49-yard line, a gain of six.
1: Yeah, good job by Longo. He was dropping in zone coverage. He saw the quarterback take off, and a good job to stop and react.
0: Clock winding, flag down.
1: That's the nose guard in the neutral zone. He made contact with the offensive line before the snap.
0: White hat threw a flag, though, ahead of that.
1: Maybe a false start. Derek Badley was the guy that may have flinched. We'll see.
0: Yeah, it would be a first down if it's on Fairmont. It would be a second and nine, and it's going to be on Wheeling. Somebody move up front.
3: Action. Offense number 64. 5-yard penalty. Second down.
1: That's the center.
3: Yeah, this foul qualifies for a 10-second runoff. Wheeling has elected to use their second charge timeout to avoid the runoff.
0: All right, so that's
3: timeout on the field.
0: That's a double whammy for Peyton Hors, the center, on the illegal snap.
1: Well, that's Derek Badley. That's why it came off, right? I mean, it's because of the snap. They caught it. Good call by the referee. I think the linesman here side near side saw contact in the neutral zone, but I think the white hat was on top of it. He saw exactly what happened there.
0: So second down and nine, and that cost Wheeling their second of three timeouts.
1: Yeah, they had to call a timeout to stop the 10-second runoff.
0: All right, so Card possession at the 46. Fairmont trying to keep them off the board and keep a four-point deficit in the locker room at halftime. Wheeling gets the ball to start the third quarter. You know, Wheeling rushing the football today. Yeah, Taylor had the big one of 33 yards. Other than that, the longest run is 6 yards. So Fairmont's done a good job against the ground game thus far. Second down and nine. Lutz barking. Cadence takes the snap. Looks left. Now the pocket collapses. He runs out. Green grass at the 45. Flag down behind the play. That's an area of holding. And Lutz is chased into the bench area.
1: It's going to be a Logan Keller for a hold.
2: Out of bounds. Flag on the play.
0: Now this drive is imploding for Wheeling quickly.
3: Offense, number 65. 10-yard penalty. Second down.
0: The right tackle from Black Lick, Ohio. Called on that one.
1: Yeah, he's been doing a good job in the run game. At that time, caught for a hold as the quarterback was scrambling here to the perimeter near side.
0: All right, so here's the situation, Chris. Wheeling, you know, at this point, you'd feel like maybe we just wave the white flag and try to get to the locker room. Well, Fairmont's got three timeouts.
1: Yeah, you might as well use one, right?
0: Yeah, anticipate a run here.
1: Don't do anything stupid here defensively.
0: Yep, don't give him a free one. And we anticipate a run, but there's an empty set. Lutz, five wide, including a tight end. Set up on the right side of the formation on second down and 19. Snap back to Lutz. Steps up, and he fires over the middle. Pass is dropped. Yep, at the 49-yard line. Just as he was trying to pull it in, Ortega Garcia dropped it at the 49, and that's a free timeout for Fairmont, 21 seconds.
1: Yeah, good job by Spencer Adderley to get his hand in there to knock that ball out. Would have been fourth down, but it would have been in a position in the field where they could have went for it. So good job, Adderley, on defense.
0: All right, third and 19. Adderley's been busy here in this first half. He's going with Jordan Kaiser. So traveling with Kaiser, who lines up on the left side of the formation.
1: Look for them to run here.
0: Love comes in motion. And they do hand it off to McKinstry, and he is ripped down on the play.
2: Carrier.
0: Fairmont will take the timeout.
2: Marshall Milam
0: made the tackle
2: on the stop
0: at the 37-yard line. So good job there by the redshirt freshman.
3: Please reset the game clock.
0: Marshall Milam from Olney, Maryland. So they'll put the clock back to 16 seconds. So Fairmont won't have a whole lot of time to work with here, but we'll have a pair of timeouts following the punt.
1: I got some time here. Maybe you can get a block punt here and get the ball back in their possession, or maybe set up a return here. We'll see.

0: what they have in mind.
1: If you're wheeling, you just tell Brett Jackson, just try to get rid of this one.
0: Yeah, exactly. You don't want to have this blocked. You want to get rid of it quick.
1: All right, 16 ticks remaining. Gage Michael is back at the 30-yard line. He looks skyward there to gauge where the sun is. As Jackson, the junior from Philly, ready to kick it away. Long snap will come back from Charlie Perry, the sophomore.
0: Fairmont's got 10 across.
1: Yeah, came after the last one. Here they come again, and he does get rid of it, does Jackson. Gage has to run up and kneel down to make the catch at the 32-yard line. 11 seconds remaining, so Fairmont not a lot of options here, despite having two timeouts on the board.
0: I believe Wheeling gets the ball to start the second half, Travis.
1: They do. Yep. Fairmont had it first.
0: Well, not a lot you can do here in this situation. Maybe a little deep ball here. Maybe you draw a flag and get you a little bit closer. The chance at one more play, then maybe a field goal. So we'll see what they do here.
1: Nino Marzullo will be the quarterback for the third straight series. Fairmont had been rotating quarterbacks, but Nino has been more efficient moving the team. Nino takes the snap, stands in the pocket. Now he tries to run forward.
0: Can't take a sack.
1: He's going to be sacked back at the 30-yard line, and that'll run the clock out here in this first half of play.
0: Leo Boykins, what they call the ticks, defensive tackle, and they're on the sack.
1: All right, so Marzullo sacked in the first half. Fairmont will trail by four. Here at halftime. End of one. Done here at Bishop Schmidt Field in Wheeling. Our score, Wheeling University 14, Fairmont State 10. Valley Distributing, Falcons at the half, comes your way after this timeout. 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
3: Halftime in Wheeling, 14-10. As the Cardinals of Wheeling lead by four here at the break. Travis Jones along with Chris George. And Chris, again, same story about halftime of the last three games, and that is a mixed bag. Some good things from Fairmont, but some poor things today. And, you know, up to today, it had been the turnover story. Clean in that department today, but how about this? 10 flags, 117 yards at halftime for Fairmont.
4: Five of those flags were 15-yard penalties each on two of their drives. Two on one drive for a touchdown, three on the second Cardinal touchdown, and that's why this is a 14-10 game. Again, you're back to the mistakes again. It may not be the turnover variety, but they're the penalty variety. You got to clean that up, and if you can do that in the second half, you got a chance here. But if you continue to shoot yourself in the foot, bad things will happen.
3: Yeah, Chris, and that's what makes situations like this so frustrating, because you see such bright spots from this team, but self-inflicted things. Same mistakes being made, and just, you know, the nonstop, you know, having to try to clean some things up. And, you know, before you know, you're going to be halfway through the season. And at that point, you are who you are.
4: Yeah, I mean, that's a very good point. You see it a lot, especially in the pro level. And it filters down. So you got to clean that up. There is some positive. I thought Nino Marzullo played his first, or played the best half of the season so far in that first half. Had a couple of nice drives, including the touchdown drive. He looked good. He's doing a good job in the RPO game, making the right reads. Wheeling's trying to send some inside backer blitz to try to take away the running game, which Fairmont was doing well in that first quarter, and Marzullo decided to pull and run or pull and throw. So he's done a great job running this offense. Why not? This is where he made his debut 2 years ago on this field. We were here for that, and he must like it up here because he's playing well in the first half.
3: Yeah, needed a spark, and he gave you a spark. Not that Devin Sizzler was playing poorly, but you know, just needed kind of a veteran in there. And really, when Fairmont's been able to stay ahead of the sticks and run the football and mix in pass 50-50, they've been effective.
4: Now, you mentioned Sizzler. He had a good drive here. So it's going to be one of those years, I think, where you just kind of bounce back and forth to see which quarterback has the hot hand, which one fits the offense that week for that specific game plan, for that specific defense. So we'll see here in the second half. So you're doing a good job. And, again, you're doing a good job against their run game as well. Our defensive front has done an excellent job today in the first half thus far.
3: Yeah, we'll check first half numbers coming up here shortly. But next, MEC scoreboard, three other games in progress. All the league games today, all 1 o'clock kickoffs. So all are underway. And we'll update you on those and also the Division I games that are underway. That's all next. Halftime here in the Northern Panhandle. Wheeling leads Fairmont 14-10 at the break. 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
2: Halftime in Wheeling, 14-10. Cardinals leading Fairmont at the break. I said three MEC games currently in progress for teams involving, or games involving MEC competition, including a non-conference game with Glenville. They're playing Division I Mercyhurst, who's 0-3 on the season, but they're about to be 1-3. They're leading Glenville 28-3. Closing in on halftime, and that game up in Erie, PA. All right, we do have some league games underway, and a good one going on at West Liberty on the Hilltop. 10-7, Frostburg leading West Liberty at halftime.
3: Yeah, a little surprise there. Defensive struggle. Frostburg, preseason number one, having their hands full here so far today.
2: Yeah, so that one certainly bears watching in the second half. Let me try to get you a Wheeling West Virginia State score, and not going to be able to. The live stat link is currently dead, so we'll try to get you an update on Wesleyan at West Virginia State. That's Fairmont's next opponent coming up next Saturday. Chris, what we got? Some Division I, the noon kicks.
3: Okay, underway, Delaware, the Blue Hens up on Coastal Carolina, 22-14, 7:30 to go, fourth quarter. In the SEC, Arkansas having all sorts of troubles with number two Georgia, 31-3 Bulldogs, 1:32 to go, third quarter. That game in Fayetteville. Up at Columbus, Ohio State, no trouble with Kent State, 42-0. That's in the third quarter. Penn State likewise over Mac Foe Buffalo, 48-6 Penn State, 6:39 to go, third quarter in Happy Valley. Kansas State, that game now 122 to go, third quarter, has just scored. They lead Tulane 24-13 in Manhattan, Kansas. Over in Ames, Iowa, Iowa State, no trouble with Bowling Green, third quarter, 38-7 Cyclones there. In London, Arizona State leads Kansas 17-7, third quarter at Wembley Stadium in London. Georgia Tech trying to get their monkey off their back, get their first win of the year, leads Mercer 30-11 in the third quarter. Bill Belichick in North Carolina leads Clemson third quarter 17-9 Tar Heels with 5:03 to go in that third quarter. Minnesota leads Akron in the third quarter 27-0. North Texas and Texas State tied at 28 in the third quarter. Wisconsin up on Eastern Michigan 31-7 at halftime in Madison. North Carolina State at the half leads Vanderbilt, who's looking for a quarterback. They play two different quarterbacks so far. It's NC State 17, Vanderbilt 7 at the break. Central Michigan leads Wyoming 17-0 at halftime. Boston College over Maine 7-0. That game just kicked. And Boston also, Illinois leads Southern Illinois 7-0. And later tonight in Charlotte, West Virginia will play number 25 Virginia at 7:30 tonight in Charlotte.
2: I did get you a score on State and Wesley in 10-7 State leads at halftime.
3: Okay.
2: All the Bobcats jumped in front 3-0. Both teams scored touchdowns there in the second quarter of play. All right, first half numbers. Run you through these quickly. First look at the team numbers. First downs, Fairmont 14, Wheeling 13. Rushing the football, Fairmont 19 carries, 120 yards, 6.3 yards per carry. Wheeling 19 carries, 70 yards, 3.7 yards per carry. Look at the pass yardage for Fairmont State, 106, 114 for the Cardinals. So total offense, Fairmont 37 plays, 226 yards. Wheeling 32 plays, 184 yards of total offense. Again, just one turnover in the game. That was Fairmont State's interception and return by Gavin Smith of 40 yards. But the penalty's the story. 16 flags total in that first half. 10 for Fairmont, 117 yards, 6 for 55 for Wheeling. Fairmont punted twice. Ethan Vargo-Thomas for 50 yards. Brett Jackson, also two punts, 33.5 yard average. Third down, 2 of 5 for Fairmont, 4 of 7 for Wheeling. Cards 0 of 1 on fourth down conversions.
3: I'll be honest with you, on the

0: penalties. We've sat here and seen just about every one of them with our own eyes. So they're there. They're real.
1: All right, Fairmont quarterback situation. Devin Sizzler, 6 of 10, rushing. I'm sorry, passing 43 yards, long of 9. Nino Marzullo, 4 of 8, 63 yards. He had a rushing touchdown and was sacked one time on the final play. Gage Michael, 4 catches, 54 yards. Fred Highsmith, 2 catches, 24 yards. Rollo Wesley, 2 catches, 17 yards. Eli Sibley, 1 for 9. And Ricky Hunt Jr., 1 for 2. Rushing the football, Nino Marzullo, your leading rusher, 4 carries, 37 yards, 9-yard average, 1 touchdown. James Borbor, 3 attempts, 28 yards net. Ricky Hunt Jr., 5 carries, 25 yards. Tyreek Spikes, 1 carry for 17. Elijah Tidwell, 4 for 8. And Devin Sizzler had 2 carries net, 5 yards in that first half.
0: Yeah, we'll say one other thing, another stat I like. Only allowed 1 sack in that first half. That's good improvement for that offensive line. And you held Wheeling to 70 yards rushing, so that's key. That defensive front playing well.
1: Yeah, that's a good point because coming in, you had been sacked 15 times. So 16 total now on the season. Meanwhile, for Wheeling, Lutz, 7 of 13, 114 yards, 1 touchdown, 1 interception. Solo Love had 2 catches, 63 yards. Ortega Garcia had their touchdown catch, 1 of 25. And James, their running back, 1 catch, 12 yards. Taylor, their leading rusher, 2 carries, net 38 yards, long of the 33. Lutz, 3 carries, 14 yards, and the touchdown. And DeJuan Green, their starter, he was held in check. 9 carries, 14 yards, 1.6 yards per carry. So good job there. Checking the tackles real quick here for Fairmont State. At halftime, Nick Long goes 7 stops, including 3 solos. Jeff Polk with 5. Lockett Smith with 3. Badley with 3. Montel Sims with 2 total stops. Those are the leaders for Fairmont State at halftime.
0: I love it. That's how good that nose guard is. Derek Badley, 3 tackles. You don't see the nose guard getting very many tackles, but he's done a great job again today.
1: All right, third quarter coming your way after this timeout. We're at the break with the score. Fairmont State trailing Wheeling 14-10. 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
5: 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Again, Wheeling will have the ball as the kick will come in about 1 minute. 14-10, Fairmont trailing Wheeling here at the break by 4 points. 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
5: Travis Jones along with Chris George here at Bishop Schmidt Field in Wheeling. First Mountain East Conference game of the season for the Fighting Falcons of Fairmont State, 0-3 on the season. Wheeling comes in 1-2 on the year. And Chris, we were talking on the coaches show the other night. This league kind of upside down. If you look at the top three in the preseason poll, Frostburg, Charleston, and Fairmont, those are three teams that are currently, you know, struggling. Frostburg less than Charleston, who's now 0-3 on the season, but Fairmont State also coming in 0-3. Charleston did get a big come-from-behind win. They scored in the final seconds to come from behind to defeat Concord back on Thursday night.
6: Yeah, and let's see if we can do the same thing here today up here in Wheeling. Need a solid second half, and then let's start with our defense here to force at least hopefully a three and out here and get the ball back in the hands of our offense here down four.
5: All right, Love will drop to receive this kick from Mollahan, and he's going to have McKinstry along with him.
7: Aiden McKinstry back deep for the Cardinals.
5: And Connor will have it teed up at the 35-yard line. No wind today, little breeze.
6: Feels good.
5: Yep, does feel good now as the sun has returned. We've had some blazing sun. We had a brief shower, and now changeable skies, clouds and sun mix. And Connor, kind of a crosswind as he kicks this one. Coming near side to Solo Love, and that's going to hit and bound in for the touchback. Just snuck it in right in front of the pylon. So the ball will go to the 25-yard line where Landon Lutz will go back to work, the senior from McDonald, Pennsylvania, second-year starter for Wheeling. A little more on Bruni in this program. They finished an unbeaten exhibition season in 2018. That was the first year that they had football here at Wheeling, and again played an exhibition year before entering the Mountain East Conference. He was assistant coach at Ohio Dominican up until 2016. Spent a season as assistant head coach and offensive coordinator there before taking the Wheeling job. He's done a great job.
6: Yes, he has.
5: With his startup program, no doubt about it.
6: And a good job there defensively by Fairmont to stuff the first run here, and a good job by your linebacker. There he is, Nick Longo.
5: Longo, Sims, Polk. Fairmont's got a good trio of linebackers and those guys. Gain of a yard. Green really been bottled up. That's his 10th carry today, and he's just now got 10 yards. All right, second down and 9. Snap, Lutz, bootlegs out, looks, throws underneath, and missed an open. Yep. Landon Hoare is the tight end on a scraper out underneath, and that was going to be close to a first down if he catches that one in and rumbles.
6: Yeah, they're trying to roll the pocket near side. Two-man route. They had low deep on a near side.

0: side on the go. They came to the tight end, drag inside, and incomplete.
1: All right, here we go. Third down and 9 for the Cardinals. First possession down of this second half as they have the football at the 26-yard line. Trying to keep the drive alive. Fairmont trying to get a quick 3-and-out. Trips out wide to the left. As Lutz surveys, takes the snap. He looks left. He pumps. Now comes back to the right. He's going to run forward. Defensive lineman got tackled, and that looping pass is incomplete. Trying to hit Kaiser down at the 40-yard line outside the numbers. And that's good because Fairmont had a defensive lineman that was badly. They got pulled down right as Lutz broke the tackle or broke from the pocket and got on the perimeter looking downfield.
0: Yeah, Lutz is going to watch film there and wishes he would have tucked that and ran because he would have had the first down. Tried to throw it downfield deep. Good man coverage by Fairmont downfield. They do force the 3-and-out.
1: Gage Michael. All right, on comes Brett Jackson, Gage Michael, the Fairmont senior product, standing back at the 40-yard line. Snap back to Jackson. It's lazy. Pressure comes off the edge, and it's an ugly kick. He kicks it away from Gage Michael. It's going to take a roll, but barely makes it over midfield and is going to die at the Fairmont 46-yard line.
2: Brett Jackson's punt rolls.
1: So that'll work out. 14-10 to play. The Wheeling possession lasts just a mere 50 seconds, and Fairmont will have the ball with a chance to perhaps mount a drive to get you back to within one or take the lead.
0: Well, you've accomplished both goals here to start the third quarter. You forced a 3-and-out. You got the ball in good field position. You flipped the field a little bit. You're going to start at your 46. I'll take that. Now let's see if we can do something with it.
1: All right, Nino Marzullo starts the second half as the quarterback. Chico Thomas and Rollo Wesley, the receivers to the near side. Gage Michael will join the party. Comes in motion, trips to the left, hand off to Borbor into the boundary. No, Nino pulls it. And he'll take it over the 50 down to the Wheeling 49-yard line before he is hit and dropped. Took a solid shot there by Marquand Griffiths along with Jules Spradling, and that's a gain of 5.
0: Boy, he has guessed right, has Marzullo every time. He's decided to pull and tuck it. Good job there by the quarterback.
1: Second down and 6. Motions Borbor out. Now he comes back and settles. Nino fires and finds the tight end right at the lead stick and falling forward. And that's going to be close. Now they're going to move the sticks. That is a first down for Cole Von Cannell, who was the hero last week. He had 2 touchdown catches up at Finley.
0: Yeah, good stop route right at the sticks. Double covered, pulled it in, first down.
1: Von Cannell, sophomore from New Albany, Ohio. First and 10, Fairmont. Ball at the 44-yard line. And here's a give to Borbor, and he is bottled up in the back backfield. That's a 48-yard line.
0: Yeah, that's one Marzullo wish he would have kept because he handed off, and they were all over that for a tackle for a loss.
1: Going to be a loss of 3 for James on first down. Fairmont will take a tight end out, put an extra receiver in, and Rollo Wesley.
0: Got to make that up. You hate to lose yardage on first down. Now second and 13.
1: Borbor remains the receiver. Alvarado is a receiver to the near side, part of trips. Second down, 13. Snap back to Nino. He's got man coverage. Gage Michael just missed him. It was a touchdown. If he puts it on the money at the 18-yard line, missed him by a step.
0: Jacob Jones. And that time, the corner to that side is looking at safety Marquand Griffith and screaming, saying, where is my support? You're supposed to be there as a deep man. I gave him up to the safety. Safety was not there. Boy, just a little bit overthrown. That would have been a walk-in touchdown had it been connected.
1: Instead, it's third and 13 at the 47-yard line, and that's an example right there of just the little things that's keeping you from winning games. Third and 13. Wesley goes in motion. Nino's back. Here comes some heat. He goes right back to the far sideline again. This time Wesley makes the catch. 15, 10, 5 in zone. Is he in? He is. Touchdown.
0: Yeah, they got him. He came in motion from left to right. Just ran a little this wheel route down the sideline. Wide open. No coverage over. Busted coverage. This time Marzullo did not miss. In stride, Wesley for 6.
1: Yeah, the freshman from Savannah, Georgia. And the touchdown, and Fairmont retakes the lead. Led early 3-0, now on top 16-14. Emmanuel Richardson is on. Only had to wait to make sure that Wesley did not step out of bounds on his way into the end zone. Here's Richardson at the post to the left. And a kick is away, and it is good. 12:26 remaining in the third quarter. Good start to this second half for Fairmont State as the Falcons get a 3-and-out, and they get a touchdown, and they take the lead 17-14.

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5: Well, great drive. Nino Marzullo has had his first rushing and now passing touchdown of the season as he hooks up with the freshman Rollo Wesley, and the Falcons are on the board to retake the lead.
6: Yeah, they were trying to play some zone that entire series. They got a little confused in the back end and made him pay the second time.
5: That was his first college touchdown as well for Fairmont State. Here comes the kickoff from Connor Mollahan, teed up at the 30-yard line. Runs up, approaches, boots it down towards Solo Love, and he's going to field it 5 yards deep in the end zone. Here he comes over the 5, 10, swings to the 15, and will be contacted and dropped. Looks like it's short of the 20.
6: Yeah, good job on special teams. And a good kick at that. They kicked it to the near side. You angled it. You cut off half the field, and he made a poor decision there to return that.
7: Devin Nash.
5: Put him down at the, looks like the 18-yard line. Again, we're right above the bleachers. So we've got a tough low angle here to see that into the field.
7: Return is to the 19-yard
5: line. All right, 19-yard line, first and 10.
7: Cardinals.
5: Green will be the tailback to start this series. 12-19 remaining in the third. Fairmont on top, 17-14.
6: Well, they might go to some quick game here on the pass game because they haven't been able to run the ball. Let's see what they do here.
5: And Lutz has taken every snap so far in the shotgun. Does again. Looks, throws down the seam, and he's got the tight end, Horst, who dives and makes the catch at the 41-yard line, and he signals first down.
6: Yep, quick game right there over the middle, down the hash to the tight end, and I figured it was going to come. They run game's not there. Going to go to the quick pass game, now tempo.
5: 11th catch of the season for the big tight end from Martins Ferry, Ohio. Here's a handoff to Green, and Green is going to be drugged down at the 41-yard line. Tackled on the play by Karan Wattis.
6: Yep, up from his safety position.
7: Also in on the stop.
6: And they're going to keep trying that run game. It's not worked for them all day long. And again, they're behind the chains on second down.
5: Gain of a yard, second down and nine. 11:30 remaining, third quarter. Fairmont, 14-17 lead, three-point lead. Lutz is ready, takes the snap. Four-man blitz, comes off the edge, got it backed at the 36-yard line, ran up his back, and sacked on the play. So Fairmont brought some heat, and Quadir Lockett-Smith got home.
6: Yeah, they came from the right, and he went all the way back around towards the left to bring him down on that rollout sprint action near side. Good sack, good play.
5: High loss on the play of 3, 3rd and 13.
6: Surprise, Lutz did not throw that away. He was outside the pocket.
5: Fairmont's second sack of the afternoon and just the 5th of the season. Trips to the left, single receiver into the boundary. On his 3rd and 13 from the 37-yard line. Lutz takes the snap. Pressure comes again. He throws it high, broken up, incomplete at the 50 by Gavin Smith.
7: For number 11, Jordan Kaiser, falls incomplete.
5: Lutz stepped up in the pocket. Here's a late flag. We have a Fairmont State. Yep, Fairmont State's Badley's helmet ended up about 10 yards behind the play or behind the pocket.
6: Yeah, it's going to be a personal foul against Wheeling after the play.
5: Did an offensive lineman throw his helmet?
6: No, they knocked the helmet off of Badley.
5: Okay. Boy, they really knocked it. It went 10 yards.

0: The other way.
1: Is over. Unsportsmanlike conduct. Offense, number 66, his first of the game. 15-yard penalty from the dead ball spot. The down counts. It's fourth down.
2: So I was after the play, so the down counts. This will back him up the punt.
0: Left guard. Aiden Zellman on that penalty. That's the first major infraction of the game on the Cardinals. Brett Jackson standing back at the 7 awaiting the long snap. Gage Michael standing at the Fairmont 39. 10:35 remaining in the third. Falcons leading by 3, 17-14. Snap back to Jackson. Lays that foot into it. High sailing kick. Gage calls for fair catch and then vacates. It's going to bound at the 50.
3: Gotta
0: hit twice and touched right at the midfield stripe by Colin Oberdick. And Fairmont Jackson's States punt. Will have the football after another short punt from Brett Falcons. Jackson. And the Falcons will start right at the 50-yard line.
2: Yeah. Twice defense has answered the call. Only one first down in the third quarter here for Wheeling. Offense again has it back, this time at midfield. Great starting spot, second of the half.
0: Tyreek Spikes will be the running back. First and 10 from the 50. Nino Marzullo has him lined up. Takes the snap, hands the ball off to Spikes, and Spikes takes a big shot as he gets down to the 45-yard line. Will pick up 5 yards, but he got headhunted on that play.
2: Yeah.
0: And guess who? Joe Rispoli.
2: Yeah, he's been really good today, but that's a 5-yard pickup. I'll take that on first down.
0: Gained out of the 45 of the Cardinals, as Chris mentioned. Clock hits, 10 minutes to play in the third. Nino, the lefty.
2: Got him.
0: Surveys, open. Gage Michael steps out of bounds down at the 35-yard line. Gain of 10 on an easy pitch and catch.
2: Yeah, great timing route. That's just those two working together. They do that all the time, every day. Out route, he throws the ball, does Marzullo, right when Michael makes his cut and break.
0: All right, this offense now starting to get juiced up here in this third quarter, leading 17-14. Falcons on the move again. Here comes pressure. Nino gets rid of it quickly and threw it away. Good decision there.
2: Yeah, very good decision.
0: Spoley again came and got in on him, and he just threw it towards the area of his running back on the safety valve, Spikes. And luckily, it lands out of bounds.
2: And the defender had his back to the ball, so that's a good idea. Might as well just throw it there because you know his back's to you. Just hit him, and it's incomplete.
0: Second down, 10, 36-yard line. Chico Thomas out wide along with Rollo Wesley. Snap is back. Inside give goes to Spikes, and Spikes just got tripped up as he gets through that line and dives down to the 32 and whistles blow. And Rispoli's helmet comes off. He'll have to come out for a play.
2: It's Dylan Shandy on the stop. Man, he not brought him down there on that little missile tackle, I guess you could call it. He would have had a lot more running room.
0: All right, third and 7 from the 33. Borbor now the running back. Snap to Nino. Here comes pressure. Steps up in the pocket. Now he wants to run forward. Does, and he leaps over a defender, but then gets tackled after he lands at the 30-yard line. So 3 on the scramble. And Fairmont will look at a fourth down. Emmanuel Richardson has already missed a field goal in this game. From here, you would be looking at about a 48-yard field goal.
2: I guess the miscommunication there. The receivers were running downfield, but they were just running. They weren't even looking for the ball to be thrown there. And Marzullo was trying to find someone to throw to, but he got what he could.
0: All right, fourth down, and Fairmont will go. First fourth down attempt of the game. Alvarado comes in motion. Here comes a delayed blitz. Wheeling gets him on the move. He throws it. Borbor makes the catch. He runs out of bounds. Near sideline. Can't tell on the spot.
2: It'll be short.
0: Yeah, it's terrible from where we are. And, yeah, it does look like it might be about a half yard short.
2: Yeah, going to be a little short there. Came underneath to the running back that time in the flat. And it's going to be a first down for Wheeling.
0: Yeah, just about got it. But Borbor struggled. The ball was thrown maybe a step out in front of him.
2: Yep.
0: And because of that, he really had to, you know, lose body control to run to make the catch, and then he was unable to get himself corrected and turn upfield.
2: Yeah, he wanted to go further downfield, but both receivers were covered, so he made the right decision, just couldn't get the run after the catch here.
0: So it ends up being a turnover on down, so Fairmont comes up half yard short. Wheeling takes over.
2: Let's see if Wheeling does anything with this momentum here after stopping Fairmont. The defense needs to come up strong. They've done it twice so far in the second half.
0: 27-yard line, first down and 10. Landon Hoare, the tight end, is in a wing to the left. Now he comes in motion, sets up on the right.

0: Right side, handoff goes to Green, and Green breaks a tackle, comes over the 35, out to the 40. Loose ball is peanut punched out. Pile, but Wheeling gets on it at the 48-yard line. Watiz knocked it out, but Fairmont couldn't find it. Oh, there was your chance to get your second turnover of the game. Great job by Caron to punch it away from Green.
1: It looked like it was Quadar Lockett-Smith who came in there to try to make the initial tackle, just missed. And that allowed the big run, and then, of course, the poke from behind and a recovery for Wheeling.
0: Yeah, a gain of 21. That's the largest run of the game for Green.
1: Yeah, just a missed tackle up front.
0: Lutz hands it into the boundary this time to Green, and he wades through traffic, finds a crease, takes it down to the 45-yard line of Fairmont. So that'll be a gain of 7.
1: Yeah, they're trying to run it outside to the big nose guard who's been a force inside there for Fairmont. That's badly. They're trying to run these outside zones, and the last two has been successful.
0: Give him 8, second down and 2. Here come the Cardinals on the change of momentum on the fourth down failed conversion. 7-10, third. Fairmont leads by 3. Lutz takes the shotgun snap. Rush comes, steps up in the pocket. Now he's loose, and he's going to hook slide at the 39-yard line. They'll,
1: should be the 40.
0: Yeah, it is. That's where they'll mark it, but we got a marker line. Down.
2: Good enough.
0: Nope, slide down, not flag down. First down, Cardinals.
1: And a receiver coming open late there, but that was too late. Lutz decided to tuck it and run to get to first. Wheeling run a lot of long developing routes here today, Travis, and that's one of the reasons why Fairmont's been able to hang in there. They haven't went to the quick game much.
0: They gave them a first down. Now they put the sticks back to where they were. And I'm not sure how that's not a first down. Let me see here. Okay. Oh, yeah. So he missed it by 2 yards. No.
3: It's third down.
1: It should be third and 2.
0: Yeah. Yeah, that's right. Yeah, they spot the ball where you start your slide.
1: Yeah, exactly. That's the right spot. It's third and maybe 3.
0: Yeah, lead sticks the 37-yard line.
1: That's the right call. Really,
0: yeah,
1: it is.
0: Well, that was a heads-up move by the line judge over there with Fairmont coach Luke Barker right in his ear.
1: Yeah, good job, Coach Barker, recognizing that. Wheeling doesn't like it, but that is exactly the right spot. I watched him start his slide. When you go feet first, it's where you start your slide, not where you finish.
0: Well, Zach Bruni's arguing that he started his slide at the 42.
1: He's trying, isn't he?
0: Yeah, he's trying. But even that would be, if he did start the slide at the 42, then the ball should be at the 42.
1: And think about it, if he started at 40. Yeah, his slide, he ended up at the 36. That would have been a heck of a slide if he would have started at the 42.
0: Absolutely.
1: Huh?
3: Set the game clock to 6:41.
1: And they got to fix the game clock here.
0: All right, they 42 seconds ran off the clock there.
1: I don't quite understand that because clock still should have been running there. It was not a first down. Interesting.
0: And now is Wheeling going to take a timeout to argue this call? Zach Bruni is hot, the head coach from Wheeling.
3: Wheeling. Full media.
1: Well, he ought to be happy because he got the time back on the clock, which is another strange factor here.
0: Yeah, he wants to talk to the White Hat, so he burns a timeout to argue the call that's not going to change. It'll be 3rd and 3, 6:41 when we come back. Fairmont leads by 3 in the third quarter. Back in a moment, Fairmont football brought to you by Valley Distributing.
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0: Well, Zach Bruni spent the entire time out arguing his point. Guess what? Ball didn't move.

0: Still at the 40, third and three. Snap back to Lutz. Steps up in the pocket, and he breaks a tackle. Fights his way towards the lead stick. And, yeah, he got it on third effort.
1: Oh, my. They should have. I thought they were going to blow for his progress being stopped. No whistle.
0: That'll give him that little extra.
1: Well, that argument might have paid factor there, Travis. I thought forward progress was stopped myself about a yard shy of the marker. And they give him second effort and a first down.
0: Yeah, Fairmont, really, that was their own fault. They had him in the backfield to let him sneak out. All right, first down, Cardinals. 6:05 remaining here in the third quarter. Falcons leading by three, 17-14. Lutz, standing tailback to the left. Now he changes the play. Snap is back. He's going to pull it, and he runs right in, chest high to the defensive back. That is Jase Brown made the tackle, the 3 yards deep in the backfield.
1: Yeah, bad decision there by Lutz. He should have just handed that off. In fact, he pulled that late, almost fumbled it. He did on a similar play. That was how they turned it over back in the first half. Got an idea the back in the flat, Travis. Last few times I'm watching what they're doing here, we're not picking up the back in the flat on these pass routes. Got to ID him. Let's hope we can pick him up here.
0: All right, loss of two. Second down and 12. 5:19. Falcons see Love motion across the formation. Adderley picks him up. Lutz looks his way. Now he's going to throw it to the tight end, and it's broken up. Incomplete. Good coverage by Montel Sims. Stuck right on Hoars. Ran enough interference not to draw the flag and gets away with it, third and 12.
1: Yeah, he should have came to Lowe coming out of the backfield there. He had inside route position underneath that tight end. Instead, he tried to go to the tight end. Man coverage, good D.
0: All right, third and 12 for Wheeling.
1: They're in four down territory. They may try to get some of this here.
0: Yeah, might run it here on third to throw it on fourth. See if Fairmont brings anybody. Right now it's a four-man rush. Landon Lutz is back. Here comes the four men. He steps up, runs 35, dives down 32-yard line. Jeffrey Polk Landon came Lutz headhunting, and Lutz this time slides Jeffrey hip Polk first, so he'll get the 32-yard line on the spot. So they do get six of it. Set up fourth down and seven.
1: I said, oh, no, because Lutz gave up on his tight end there. He was wide open down the far sideline. He took off and ran.
0: All right, here we go. Fourth and six from the 32-yard line. Fairmont trying to protect a three-point lead. Lutz does a dummy count. He's got 10 on the shot clock. Or he has to snap it. Looks to the sideline. Gets a play call. Change. Green sets up. Left to the quarterback. Now the play clock's down to two. Down to one. Wheeling takes the snap. Lutz stands in. Whips it over the middle. Pass incomplete. Diving attempt made by Solo Love. And that would have been a first down to the 18-yard line, but could not get the hookup. Kadir Lockett-Smith in coverage. Fairmont turns Wheeling away for the second time today in the red zone with 4:13 remaining in the third quarter. Falcons will take the ball back, 17-14 lead.
1: Yeah, Lockett-Smith just had enough interference there to get that throw forced in low there and incomplete.
0: All right, see if Fairmont can get back to getting the ground game going here and staying ahead of the sticks. Snap and a give, and dancing in the hole, and popping out the other side is Tidwell. And Tidwell will have the ball to the 36-yard line. Had a Cardinal again. We've Elijah seen more helmets Tidwell off in this game.
2: The ball carrier.
1: And Jamari Walls had him by the ankle and may have just slowed him up enough before the initial stop.
0: Fred Warfick, Woodfork, lost his helmet this time. He has to come out for a play.
1: Tighten those chin straps.
0: Yeah. It's a hard-hitting game. MEC action is here this week. It's time to get serious. Second down and six. Ocean Borbor out of the backfield. And Nino's going to keep it. And he's out of an ankle tackle but stumbles as he tries to get going again. Out to the 38, picks up two.
1: Yeah, good idea there to pull. That time in essence when he pulled the blocker. Ended up being the running back who he took it out of his belly earlier. Got what he could.
0: Yep, here we go. Third down.
2: And five for the Falcons.
0: For Fairmont State.
1: We're doing a good job on those out routes, on those timing throws to the sideline. That's available. Now we have trips near side.
0: Borbor in the backfield. Nino takes the snap, throws it to Borbor out of the backfield. It will depend on the spot. Did they give him forward lean? I don't think enough. I think he missed it by a half yard.

0: Great route there. Just need to get that a little bit deeper if you're Bor Bor. They're going to give him a good spot. That's a first down. Well, that's a great spot.
1: That is a great spot.
2: First down and 10, Fairmont State.
0: And the crowd not happy. Far side judge on the far side of the field had him short. It was the umpire that spotted the ball first down.
1: Yeah, gave him the 42, and that is a first down for Fairmont State. Natives don't agree. First and 10, handoff Bor Bor, and he'll fight his way across the 45 out to the 48-yard line.
0: Nice move in the hole to get those extra 3 yards. It was all Bor Bor.
1: Yeah, gain of 6 for Bor Bor. 2:25 remaining in the third. 17-14, Fairmont State leading by 3.
2: And on the stop for the Cardinals.
1: Falcons snap it off quickly. Nino throws it to the outside. Gage Michael makes the catch. The defender jumps on his back and rides him out at the 44-yard line. That'll be a Fairmont State first down. D.D. Bates.
0: Yeah, again, they go away from trips. You go to the single side. Little timing route, little stop route. Ball was right on his number as soon as he makes the turn. First down.
1: Give him the 45-yard line. First and 10. 1:52 remaining in the third. Bor Bor takes it, feels his way off the right side, crashes down to the 42-yard line.
0: Yeah,
1: that'll be a gain of 3, and we've got an injured Cardinal down.
0: And that's
1: part of that tackle.
0: Leo Boykins, the Tech's defensive tackle. It's like he's okay. He's on one knee now.
1: I got another one hurt. That's Day-Day Bates. Got a shoulder issue.
0: Yeah, that's a little bit more severe.
1: So he tried to run off, and trainer stops him, has him take a knee right at the hash. 1:40 remaining, third quarter. Fairmont leads 17-14. Let's pause 10 seconds for station ID. 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
3: 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We are proud to live here too.
1: Day-Day Bates involved in the last two tackles. He's the youngster that jumped on Gage Michaels back and also involved in that stop, and he's able to walk off under his own power. Senior from Cincinnati, Ohio, come to the near sideline, get into the medical tent.
0: Well, good job there by that coaching staff to tell the trainers, let's go down the field. Give my defense a little bit of a break here, and that's exactly what that did.
1: All right, second down, 6, Fairmont. Third quarter controlled by the Falcons. They've outscored Wheeling 7-0 here in the third quarter. Chico Thomas comes in motion. Nino takes the snap, stands in, whips, fires it, pass intercepted. Down to the 21-yard line, over the 30-35, and racing out of bounds. We've got whistles blowing and markers down, picked off by Marquand Griffiths, but will it hold up?
0: I think we're going to have a...
1: Got an offensive lineman with his helmet off.
0: Yep, I think we got a... Might be a man downfield here against us, but we'll see what they call.
1: So center Jackson Oxley, who is without... said helmet.
0: This could be offsetting here, Travis.
1: Well, either way, that works because that would wipe out the interception.
0: We'll see.
1: All right, here's a call. Multiple fouls, I heard.
4: Not both fouls by both teams on the play. Personal foul, hands to the face. Defense number 0. Personal foul, offense number 51 for continuing to participate without his helmet. Those fouls offset.
0: How can he help it?
1: Stupid rule.
0: I mean, how can you help it? You got your helmet knocked off.
4: Stay in the game because his helmet came off because of a foul.
1: All right, so take the interception off. Jackson Oxley stays in the game.
0: You had the tight end open in motion on the wheel route. It was just underthrown. And that's been there 3 or 4 different times in this half. Just got to make a little bit better pass out there in front of him.
1: All right, second down, 7. Bor Bor is the running back. Snap is back. Inside give, 40. And James leans on extra effort and will get right near the lead stick at the 36-yard line, in between the 36 and the 35.
2: Joe Rizbouli, Jalen Higginbotham.
1: And they're not going to give him the spot this time. He's going to have to earn it. It's going to be third down.
0: Yeah, good job of the right side of that offensive line up front there. That's big Jackson Oxley. The center was downfield blocking.
2: Third down and 1.
1: All right, third down and about 1, maybe a little less than. Falcons quickly up. Nino goes under center, but they fall started. Yep, they fall started.
0: Yeah, sure did. That's on us. And those are the mistakes we talked about, little things like that. Ends up being 3rd and inches to 3rd and 6.

0: Northridge, Virginia. And Nino led him just perfectly enough for him to dive, extend, to get separation, and a huge third and six conversion.
1: Yeah, he was looking right, then came back to Alvarado, his second read, and just made a nice catch to Jules.
0: Has the ball at the 17-yard line. And Nino pulls it, 10-5. Second rushing touchdown of the afternoon for Nino Marzullo.
1: Yeah, and a late flag. This will be after the play. The touchdown will stand. Good job on the zone read. He pulled it right out of the running back's body. The entire flow of the defense went to the right. And Marzullo right up the gut for six. And this is a flag after the touchdown.
0: All right, so touchdown will stand. 23-14, 8 seconds remaining in the third quarter. And we will see who's backing up.
2: The touchdown after the play was over. Unsportsmanlike conduct. First of the game. That's it.
0: Right, 15 yards on the kickoff. It was on Fairmont.
1: Who? I don't know.
0: Yeah, we don't know. Whoever committed it is very happy with that ref's mic right now because cut out right as he said who.
1: Yeah.
0: All right, Emmanuel Richardson with a normal distant extra point. 20 yards, trying to give Fairmont a 24-14 lead, and we have had a 28-point swing in this game. Fairmont was down. Here's the extra point. It's up and good.
3: Richardson,
0: Fairmont was down 11. Now they're up 10. So 21-point swing in this game with 8 seconds remaining in the third.
1: Now Fairmont has dominated this third quarter of play. They've turned this game around. It's been a long third quarter, but it's been a good one for the Falcons.
0: Yeah, updated rushing numbers for Fairmont State. First, Nino, 11 of 17, 164 yards in the game. Now on the ground, Marzullo, 8 carries, 62 yards, and a pair of touchdowns. So welcome back, Nino Marzullo.
1: Yeah, I mean, he's got a feel now for this. He's doing a good job reading the defense and knowing when to pull. There's only been one time in this game where he's made the wrong decision, and he's made the right decision about 7 or 8 times. And that's what you want from this offense. That's what this offense requires, and that's what he can give you.
0: All right, kickoff from Connor Mollahan.
3: Connor Mahalan set to kick off for Fairmont State. Ada McKinstry, Zolo Love, back to
1: can't give up one here. You've got to find a way to kick this out of the end zone because Zolo Love, back there deep, he's capable of taking it to distance.
3: In the fourth quarter, Mercyhurst 35.
0: Yeah, nothing cheap here. You've controlled this entire quarter without doubt.
3: 17, West Liberty 14. In the third quarter, West Virginia Wesleyan 13, West Virginia State 10.
0: How about that?
1: Yeah, I heard
0: that score. Wesleyan leads State 13-10.
1: Frostburg up on West Liberty 17-14.
0: All right, Connor teed up 20-yard line after the mark off. So here's the run up and boots it end over end. Love's going to field it. Takes it at the 18-yard line over the 20, out to the 25, onto the 30. Swings far sideline to the 40, 45. And across midfield, Kadir Lockett-Smith tries to rip the ball out and escorts
3: Zolo
0: him out
3: out
0: the 49-yard line. So plus side of the 50 for the start. And that's the end of the third quarter, but that's what the personal foul gets you on a touchdown. All right, head to the fourth. Fairmont 24, Cardinals 14. Fairmont football brought to you by Valley Distributing.
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0: Start of the fourth quarter, Fairmont State leads by 10.

0: Great starting field position here for the Cardinals on the Fairmont 48-yard line after the kickoff return from Solo Love. Here's a toss out to McKinstry. He slows up and waits for the blocking to develop. It does not. He stopped right at the 48, was waiting for a crease to open up, and Fairmont State did not allow that as DeMarcus Daniels came over to wrestle him down. Montel Sims remains down on the play. Gain of a yard, and it looks like that might be cramps for Sims. So they'll tend to him. 18 seconds into the fourth quarter, we'll step out. Fairmont football brought to you by Valley Distributing.
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0: Cramps for Montel Sims, so that's good to see. Should be able to come back into the game. Second down and 9 from the Fairmont 47 as play resumes. Falcons lead by 10, 24-14. Lutz at the controls for the Cardinals. Brings Hors as tight end in motion, tight to the formation right. Lutz is back, throwing deep, far sideline, pass caught. Down inside the 10-yard line, that's Kaiser, and he's down at the 9. Gavin Smith victimized on the play.
4: That's just a perfect pass, a deep ball right over the right shoulder of the receiver, right in the breadbasket for the first down and a big play.
0: First and goal at the 9 for Wheeling. Cardinals trying to score their first touchdown since the second quarter. Get themselves back in the game. DeJuan Green will be the running back. To the left of Landon Lutz. First and goal from the 9. Tight ends on the left side of the formation. They run right. Yeah, there was a hold right on the edge. No flag. And Green's down at the 4. Yard line is Marshall Milam got grabbed.
4: And it was grabbed enough for him to get to the corner. The old jersey tug.
0: Yep, no call. It always seems like it's the obvious ones they miss. This crew hasn't missed many today. I'll say that.
4: They've done a good job.
0: Second down, goal to go, ball at the 5. 15 on the huddle clock. Wheeling trying to score their third touchdown of the day. Lutz waiting the snap. It's back. He wants to throw. Dumps it right over the middle. Overthrown. Hors not open. In the center of the end zone. The tight end tightly guarded by Gavin Smith.
4: I think Jeff Polk got a fingertip on that. Maybe not, but a little very close.
5: Third down and goal for the Cardinals from the Fairmont
0: 5. Third and goal. And a field goal for Wheeling would not be the worst thing because they're down 10. It's a two-possession game as it is. So they're going to need a field goal in there somewhere in order to get the game back to even. This would be a nice stop here for the defense. Third and goal from the 5.
4: ID that tight end.
0: Yep, he settles on the left side of the formation. Back is Lutz. Floats it towards the corner of the end zone, and the pass is caught. Touchdown. Overdick.
4: Yeah, a little fade pass into the end zone. Man coverage, touchdown. We love would have held them out, but you could not. So they get the touchdown here. Point after pending, 24-20.
5: Connor Fitzpatrick.
0: Fitzpatrick is on for the point after. Post to the left, try to cut it back to a three-point lead. As Colin Oberdick with his first touchdown catch of the season. Snap back, hold down, kick on the way. The kick is up, and it is good. So the extra point for Fitzpatrick. Good. Wheeling answers the Fairmont State touchdown. 13-15 remaining in the fourth quarter. Fairmont ball. We come back leading.

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3: happens. 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
0: Big touchdown drive there for Wheeling. Remember, that 15-yard penalty on Fairmont State's touchdown set them up with great field position. They started on the plus side of the 50, and that's what happens when you give up field position. There's the kickoff. Coming down and fielded at the one-yard line over the 5-10. Spikes 15 out to the 20, and he'll be corralled at the 22-yard line.
4: Yeah, we got to cut these penalties out. No doubt about that. I feel like a Las Vegas Raiders fan today.
0: Yeah, no doubt about that.
4: Now you got this fourth quarter. You got to play clean here. You got to continue to do what you're doing on offense here. Just let Marzullo do his thing. Just keep making those decisions in the read option game.
0: Yeah, second half has been better in terms of the penalties. But the first half couldn't have been worse. You had 10 at halftime, 2 in the second half. 122 yards. Motion across the formation. And here's a give to Hunt. And Hunt will fall forward.
5: Ricky Hunt, the ball carrier.
0: For a couple yards. Had the defender that time, Jalen Higginbotham. He was engaged with an offensive lineman. And we've got an injured.
5: Fred Woodford. In on the stop for the
0: card down. That's Woodford, who lost his helmet earlier in the game. Ricky Hunt gets 5 yards on that carry.
4: It's like it's cramps again.
0: Yeah, it's been deceivingly hot here today, and we get the cloud cover. It kind of cools off a little bit. Had a nice breeze occasionally here. It's not been consistent, but yeah, typically see this in September. And he's able to walk it off. All right, second down, 5 upcoming. Called a long 5, nearly 6. Fairmont leads by 3. Chance to update you real quick on the 3 other league games. We mentioned Wesleyan leading State 14-10, 14:02 mark of the fourth quarter.
4: Where's that game at?
0: I believe that is at State. Meanwhile, 35-19, Mercyhurst leading Glenville. So the Pioneers have made it a little closer in that one. Here's a snap back to Nino. And a give to Hunt, and he'll burrow his way out to the 31-yard line. Going to be about 2 yards short of the first down. West Liberty leads Frostburg 21-17, 10-12 in the fourth quarter. So that's an upset brewing.
4: Yeah, West Liberty just took the lead there.
5: Gain is up to the 31-yard line. Brings up third down.
0: All right, third down and a yard. And you've got to get this. Snap, high snap, Nino jumps, hands it to Ricky Hunt, and that's a big old body barreling through there, and Hunt gets the first down out to the 34-yard line.
4: Yeah, 5'10", 210, redshirt junior. And I was worried there on that snap, throwing the timing off, but Hunt was able to just burrow his way there for the first down.
5: Again for the Cardinals, first down and 10, Fairmont.
0: All right, first and 10, Falcons, ball out the 34-yard line. Hand off goes to Ricky Hunt. This time they're waiting on him. Went to the well one too many times as Hunt is dropped on the play. And the first time today we've called the name of Trayvon Dukes. Sophomore from Cincinnati.
4: Yeah, he jumped the snap count there. Got in there quickly, almost off sides, but just enough. He stays in. Man, we'll change our cadence a little bit here. He's trying to jump it. He did a good job of that last play.
0: All right, second down and 11 after the loss there. Play clock at 15. Motion across the formation. Nino's going to pull it, makes a defender miss. He rolls over the 35 out to the 40, and he's near the first

0: down. He'll have it. Gain of 12 for Nino Marzullo and a Fairmont State first down.
1: Yeah, it was Dukes. He jumped in there quick again. This time Marzullo pulled and just avoided his tackle and got the first down, ran right where he came from. Good job by Marzullo.
0: Yeah, Nino's going to flirt with a nice passing day and a 100-yard rushing day as well if we keep this up. First and 10, ball at the 44. Nino's going to, this time, look to throw, avoids the sack in the backfield. Now he's going to reverse ground, turns across the line of scrimmage, 45-50, far sideline, and he's out of bounds in the Fairmont bench area, down near the 40-yard line.
1: Yeah, good job on Marzullo. He had two Cardinals coming in on him. He made them both miss, then pivoted, went towards his left to the perimeter, and had all sorts of running room down that far sideline, and the first down.
0: Step him out, the Card 42-yard line, on another nice scramble by the quarterback, Nino Marzullo.
1: He's looking like the Nino of old here today.
0: He sure is. Snap to Nino. This is the deep throw over the head of Alvarado. Marzullo's
1: pass. He knows it. Knew it as soon as he threw it. This airmail just came out of the hand
2: Alvarado
1: wrong.
2: Falls incomplete.
0: Right, incomplete on that one. So update, Nino. 10 carries, 87 yards rushing in the game. Two touchdowns. He's thrown for 164 in a score. All right, stops the clock, 10-13. Falcons leading by three, 24-21. With the ball at the Cardinal 42-yard line. High snap. Hand off to Borbor, and he crashes down to the 40, falls to the 39-yard line. Gain of three, sets up a huge third down and seven.
1: Well, what a job by Marzullo. He had to really climb the ladder to get that snap, and he made a great catch. That goes unnoticed on that one. But be careful. That's two now. Airmail back to him.
0: Hawks has got to get those snaps down. Falcons 6 of 10 on third down conversions today. Third and seven from the 39, most likely two-down territory here. Then a high snap. Here's Borbor. There he goes. 35-30. First down as he takes it down to the 26-yard line. And tip of the cap to this offensive line that, Chris, honestly, in the first three games of the season did not play well. But today, that's the beauty when you're able to run the ball when they know you're going to run it.
1: And they're getting a little tired. I've noticed getting up a little bit slower. Wheeling is on D.
0: Going fast. Borbor again. Cut back inside the 25. This time they got him corralled and dropped at the 23-yard line. They get a positive gain there, but good job by Jamari Walls, the sophomore from Pickerington, Ohio, outside of Columbus, made the tackle.
1: Yeah, they're trying to rotate their defensive linemen as much as they can because they're starting to get winded out there. Dukes is back in.
0: All right, second down and eight from the 23-yard line. Fully loaded gun. And Marzullo takes the snap, gives it to Ricky Hunt, and he stumbles forward and gets back to the original line of scrimmage.
1: Jamari Walls there on the stop.
2: Charlie Perry.
0: All right, so passing look now. Wesley will come in. Alvarado will come in. Spikes checks into the backfield, and Chico Thomas Jr.
1: Boykins in for Walls on D for Wheeling.
0: You know, we've not seen Fred Highsmith in a while either. I'm wondering, hoping he didn't re-injure his foot.
1: He's standing over here on the sideline. Looks like he's okay.
0: All right, third down and eight. Nino, draw handoff, spikes, and he's going to have to boogie to get back to the line of scrimmage, and he does, but had to make extra effort to get there.
1: Boykins on the stop. Timeout. Officials time.
2: Leo Boykins.
0: Yeah, we've got an injured Fairmont receiver.
2: Timeout. Baker.
0: That's Jules Alvarado. He's down at the 10-yard line. That was way away from the play. Zach Bruni, the Wheeling coach, comes out to check on him as Luke Barker runs over from the sideline along with the Fairmont State trainers to check on the senior wide receiver. And the two head coaches have a quick conversation right around where Jules is now in a kneeling position. Note from our statistician historian, Dwayne Cochran. Nino, 17 career rushing touchdowns now. He needs three more. He'll move into 10th all-time in school history with 20, tying Terrell Charles and Larry Blackstone.
1: Nice.
0: Most rushing touchdowns in a career by a Fairmont State quarterback is Brian Harmon, the Liberty, former Liberty Mountaineer, at 21. All right, massive kick here from Emmanuel Richardson.
2: Into 41-yard
0: attempt. His season long is 40, career long 47, to try to give Fairmont a 6-point lead. Ethan Vargo Thompson.

0: Thomas holds it. Kick is away. Plenty of leg. That kick is up, and it's no good. Wide left. So the Cardinals turn Fairmont away with 7:52 to play.
1: Yeah, it was Yaquib McBailey who came in there off the wing. I think may have just affected that enough. Boy, tough. Needed that.
0: Yeah, Chris, that's two straight weeks now that Fairmont has left points.
1: That's two missed field goals today as well.
0: It is. It is. So that's 9 plus the extra point, 10 points in the last 2 weeks.
1: Okay, defense needs to make a stop here, get the ball back for the offense. Leading by 3, 7:52 to go here in this game.
0: All right, Cardinals have 2 timeouts remaining. 7:52 left. Green will be the tailback to start this drive. First and 10, Lutz. Turns, hands the ball
1: right
0: off.
1: Into the blitz.
0: And right into the teeth of the defense. But they're able to push forward for a couple yards. That's Amari Baker. Correction, Amari and Taylor. He's a transfer from Alderson Broaddus. Still a few of those former AB players still around.
1: Tempo now for Wheeling.
0: All right, Taylor, gain of 4. Second down and 6. Ball to 27. Lutz
1: got
0: gets rid of it quickly. Oberdick, far sideline, and defender playing way off of him. And Adderley wrestles him out at the 39-yard line, but that was a free 12 yards on a pitch and catch to Colin Oberdick.
1: I'm a little surprised Wheeling hasn't went to the quicker pass game more. It looks like we might see that this drive. Last time they went to a quick pass game, they had a big pass to the tight end. That was a big pass to the outside receiver, first down.
0: All right, 7:13 remaining. Clock stops. On the out-of-bounds play, snapping to give to Taylor. Taylor turns the corner over the 40-45, and Longo will crash him down at the 47-yard line. Gain of 8.
1: Outside zone left. That's the first time. That's probably the most successful run on the outside zone here today.
2: 47-yard line. Brings up second down and 8 for Wheeling.
0: All right, second down and 8 for the Cardinals. Fairmont State's defense. Hold on here. Lutz rolling out, throwing, pass caught. Solo Love down at the 43-yard line, bumped out by Gavin Smith. But right now, Wheeling is on the move.
1: Yeah,
0: quickly. 6:38 left. First and 10. First and 10, Cardinals. Lutz. Hand off, Taylor, sweeping around the right side, takes it inside the 40, and will be tackled down at the 36-yard line, so they're picking it up in chunks now.
1: Yeah, lighter box. Fairmont playing their safeties deeper than what they normally have here today, and that's giving them a little bit lighter box to run against here, Travis.
0: All right, Taylor comes out. Green will check in. That's good news for Fairmont because Taylor's been their most effective runner today.
1: Okay, second and short here. Look out. Could be a shot play.
0: Out of the pistol set. Lutz, clock at 5:55. Wheeling's down 3. Hands the ball off to Green, and Green will push towards the lead stick.
1: I think he has it.
2: Green, the ball carrier.
0: Depending on the spot here. Officials are going to eyeball it. He's got around the 32-yard line, and that's where he needed to get.
1: I think they're going to be a yard shy.
0: Carson yep, Green. There it is. First down.
1: Wow, yeah.
0: But not a good day for guessing for us, Chris,
1: well,
0: at this angle.
1: The far side official had it. The umpire had a yard short, and they're going to go to the far side official.
0: All right, first down, Cardinals. Wheeling's turned it over once today. Fairmont has not turned it over. Be a perfect time for turnover number 2. 5:15 left. Snap to Lutz, setting up a screen out to the right. Green makes the catch. Great job by Watiz to read it and tackle him down. And he'll get a yard, maybe.
1: Yeah, screen pass opposite of the trips. And that's the boundary side of the field. And Fairmont did a good job pursuing there to make that stuff.
0: It is a 2-yard gain, second down and 8.
2: Brings up second down.
0: Clock rolling 4:50. Fairmont all 3 timeouts. Wheeling has 2. Cardinals down by 3. Trips to the left, single receiver to the right. Lutz identifying the blitzer.
1: Signal to the back behind him here from the quarterback.
0: Hands the ball off to Green, and Green runs right into the teeth of the defense. We'll get down to the 35-yard line. Jase Brown was the first initial contact applied by Fairmont.
1: I think they had a pass play called, and the quarterback made a signal to the back by

0: behind him in the pistol, and they went to the run game instead.
1: All right, third down and 7 for the Cards.
0: ID, Solo Love here, slot in the middle of trips to the left. He's got a safety on him here in the slot.
1: Green lined up to the left of Lutz. Long count, play clock at 10. Takes the snap, does Lutz. He stands in, has there a pocket, is. Dumps it over the middle. Solo Love makes the catch. Adderley shoulders him down. Love is injured, but he'll have the first down.
0: Good hard hit in there by Fairmont. Love was the middle there in the slot to the trip side. He just ran a little drag route over the middle, and he got hit hard.
1: 21-yard line, gain of 9. And Love remains down on all fours as trainers from both sides come out, and once again both head coaches come out. 3:52 left. He's up. That got hit right at thigh level. All right, 22-yard line. Cardinal ball, 3:52 remaining. Now keep in mind, if you can force him into a field goal, Connor Fitzpatrick is just 2-5 on the season with a long of 26.
0: Larry Shaw, the redshirt freshman, in to replace Lowe at that slot receiver position.
1: Need to get some pressure on Lutz. Just not been able to get the pressure you want with the four-man rush. First and 10 from the 22-yard line. Green has the handoff, and Fairmont able to hold it and trying to strip at it as Longo. Polk will finish the tackle at the 21, gain of a yard.
2: Jeffrey Polk.
0: Yeah, pretty much what Wheeling's doing. There's two plays called. One's a pass, one's a run. You see the quarterback, when he's communicating with the back, usually they check to a run.
1: All right, second down and 9. Wheeling being successful also at eating up this fourth quarter clock. So no matter what results at the end of this drive, not leaving Fairmont a lot of time to do anything offensively to answer. Taylor's back in the backfield on second down and 9. Lutz stands in, throws to the end zone, overthrown, incomplete. Flag comes in.
0: Oh, man, that's tough. May have been the right call, but this is a tough situation here. There's really not much room over there for him to pull that in.
1: Yeah, called it on Gavin Smith, and it was
0: probably didn't need
1: borderline catchable.
3: Yeah.
0: Borderline catchable.
1: That's the second time today the field judge has called a questionable pass interference penalty on Fairmont.
0: Let's give him the first down.
1: Yep, had him in a 3rd and 9. Now
0: 7. 7 15-yard varieties today.
2: After the penalty, the ball will be moved to the Falcons 7.
0: Just can't do that.
1: First and goal.
2: Cardinals.
0: 2:56 to go in this game.
1: All 3 timeouts and the 2-minute warning for Fairmont. Taylor is the running back in the backfield. Hors is lined up off the line. The tight end is in trips to the right. And Lutz going to tuck it, run it, score it. Wheeling takes the lead.
0: Yeah, they run a little zone read themselves. Lutz keeps, touchdown. 3-point gain. This extra point's big with 2:53 to go. If they convert on this extra point, it's a 4-point game. That means you'll need a touchdown to get
1: the
0: W.
1: The only positive is they scored early. So you still got 2:53, some clock, and 4 stoppages available.
0: But again, that penalty. Questionable, maybe, but it was there, and it hurt again. On another scoring drive for 6.
1: Connor Fitzpatrick is on with the extra points, a back-to-back touchdowns. Snap back, hold down, kick on the way from Fitzpatrick. The kick is good. Fairmont's going to need a touchdown. And again, that missed field goal comes back big again, because right now you'd be down 1 with 2:53. Instead, you're down 4, and you're going to need a touchdown. But 2:53 to play, 3 timeouts, and the 2-minute warning.
0: I like where we're at, though. The way Nino Marzullo has played here today, I like where we're at right now, but they're going to have to hurry up the operation just a hair. Just keep doing what you're doing, though. Take what the defense is going to give you. Read that in. Play the end there in the run game. Just keep doing what you're doing. March down the field and try to get you a touchdown.
1: 13 penalties, 136 yards today on Fairmont.
0: I mean, that, and what, 95% of them we've seen, they're legit calls. That

0: one might have been questionable there, but just too many, man. You just can't make those kind of penalty yardage in the game. That's a four-point game right now. It's a difference in this game. Especially in the first half when your penalties really led to their two touchdowns in the first half.
1: Yeah, and two missed field goals. Looming large as well. All right, Fitzpatrick to kick off.
0: Bombarded here.
1: Yeah, we've got the Beatles attacking us. All right, Fitzpatrick has it teed up at the 35-yard line. Ready to kick it away.
0: Good return here would be nice.
1: Yeah, need a good return. Got to kick it deep.
0: It's going to be a touchback.
1: Yep, 5 yards deep in the end zone for the touchbacks of Fairmont. Potential game-winning drive will start at the 25. 2:53 to play as the wind picks up, and it's, again, clock not yet a factor. Fairmont can stop it three times, plus they have the two-minute timeout. So,
0: okay, before we think of anything here offensively, we've got to get the snap back to the quarterback. It's got to be clean. We've had three high snaps last drive. We've got to calm those down. We've got to get the operation working here. Can't have a turnover here.
1: All right, 2:53 left. Wheeling has scored two straight to take back the lead after trailing by 10. Nino, pre-snap motion. Takes the snap, again high, gets it to Borbor, sweeping to the outside over the 30, 35, and he gets out of bounds. And we'll get to the 35-yard line, so first down for James Borbor. Move the stick, stop the clock, 2:43 left.
2: Dean is up to the 35, first down and 10, Fairmont State.
1: First and 10.
0: That's a good run.
1: Falcons ball at the 36. Why is the clock? Clock should not be moving, I believe. He got out of bounds. Actually, they misspotted the ball. Now they're going to move it to the 26-yard line. Give Fairmont a reset. Borbor again. Runs it over the 35. Out to the 38-yard line.
0: Yeah, for progress. Gives him a good spot. Timeout.
1: Timeout taken by Fairmont. Clock ran because it's outside of 2 minutes. All right, so that is Fairmont's first charge timeout. They've got two remaining, and then we'll have a stoppage here at the two-minute mark as well. Falcons down 28-24. Again, Fairmont this afternoon. Just one turnover in this game. That was a Fairmont State interception. But Falcon... We go back and look at a play-by-play, and you're going to find that a lot of the 15-yard penalties on Fairmont came in crucial spots on scoring drives for Wheeling. All right, 2:14 left, second down, 8 from the 38-yard line. And wind is picking up, but it seems to be coming across the field.
0: Mm-hmm. Wheeling, if a late substitution, pretty much everybody.
1: Oh, yeah, they ran two extra guys off late. And the center judge keeps Fairmont from snapping the ball. And here's an inside give, and Borbor breaks free over the 50, 45, 40, foot race, and he's just tripped up on an ankle tackle at the 33-yard line. That was perhaps a game-saving tackle made by Art Pierre Antoine.
0: Well, they had a big substitution package there, had them all off kilter, and it worked.
1: Two-minute warning. So Borbor, a big rip, and the free safety saved the bacon for the Cardinals.
0: I'm not sure what Wheeling was trying to do there. They subbed 8 for 8 there, and they got confused there, and Fairmont took advantage of the big run.
1: All right, two-minute timeout. Falcons in business. When we come back, first and 10, ball in the Cardinal 32, needing a touchdown. Fairmont football continues after this timeout.
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1: All right, here we go. 2 minutes to play, fourth quarter. Fairmont down four. First and 10 at the Wheeling 32-yard line. Nino gives the ball to Borbor, waits for the traffic to clear, runs forward, gets it to the 30. James clock the now less career. Of a factor for Fairmont. 1:50 to play. Yeah, hang on to your timeouts here. You got two remaining.
2: Man, you can be patient here a little bit. Get yourself settled here.
1: Second down and 8. Gage Michael comes in motion from right to left. Nino takes the snap, gives it to Borbor. There was a hole, it closed, and Borbor will take it to the 25, and Fairmont will burn their second timeout. And we've got a big third down and 3 upcoming,
3: Fairmont
1: almost
3: State,
1: 4.
3: Their second timeout of the half, 30-second timeout. Please reset the game clock to 1:31.
1: I'm going to put 2 more seconds back on. 1:31.
4: Leo Boykins in on the stop for the Cardinals.
1: And the Falcons can stop it one more time, but right now they've got 2 downs to get 4 yards, or that timeout situation is irrelevant. Well, Chris, here you go. Got an opportunity in the final 91 seconds. You got to try to find 25 yards here.
2: Yeah, you do. I'd love to get the first down, though. First things first, 3rd and 8, or 3rd and 3, excuse me. Get that first down to get up and go. Or if you got a chance here, if something pops behind the secondary. They've been paying just one safety pretty much deep here. They've been playing everyone pretty close to the line, so you might be able to get one behind the defense here. So let's see how they line up.
1: Fairmont, 7 of 12 on third down conversions.
2: And they're playing a little bit looser now in the secondary.
1: All right, 3rd down and 3 from the 25. Give to Ricky Hunt Jr., and he will lean. He's going to be short by a yard. And going to stop play here momentarily. 1:20 to play. We got an injured Cardinal.
2: Right call, because they were a little loose in the secondary, a little bit lighter box to run in. Just couldn't quite get that stretch for the first down.
1: It's Leo Boykins, the defensive lineman, that's down on the play. All right, so here we go. 4th down and 1 yard. When play resumes, Falcons 0-for-1 in this game on 4th down conversions on the season. Fairmont now 3 of 6, 50%. Needing a yard with 1:15 to play and one timeout in your hip pocket, trailing 28-24. Boykins cramps as he is stiff-legged walking to the near sideline.
2: That's twice today he's had cramp issues.
1: All right, Ricky Hunt Jr., the transfer from Ohio University and Middle Tennessee State.
2: Rain picking up here again.
1: Here's the running back with a tight end in a fullback position. Here's the game, 4th and 1 yard. Handoff, Ricky Hunt Jr., and he is going to lunge.
2: He's got, oh, I don't know.
1: Oh, it's going to be close. And that's going to depend on the spot. He was hit about a half yard short and then lunged, and it's all going to depend on where this line judge marks the ball.
2: The near side lineman, not a good spot. Far side, we'll see.
3: For a measurement.
1: All right, it's going to come down to a measurement.
2: Yeah, I'm going to put the old binoculars on it here. Let's see.
1: Yeah, I'm trying to see where the ball actually is.
2: Ball is just shy of the 22.
5: They didn't get it.
1: He's
2: short.
1: Yeah, he's short. If it's just shy of the 22, the lead sticks at the 22.
2: Yeah, it's going to be close. Might need to get the old credit card out here, Travis.
1: Yeah, I hope. 1:10 left, and this is the ball game right here. Comes down into the hands of the lead down marker. There's the stretch.
2: Maybe.
1: He did not get it. Short. Nose of the ball.
2: Yeah. Again, this near sideline judge marked him a little short. Far side guy, we couldn't tell from here. But you said it. He was hit behind the line. His forward lean got him close. And now pretty much Wheeling, all they have to do is kneel on it.
1: Yeah, Fairmont can stop it one time.
2: Yep.
1: So...

0: Falcons. You know, it's funny, the football gods, when you commit that many penalties, they have a way of not allowing you to win.
1: Yeah.
0: All right, so Wheeling will take a timeout just to make sure they get everything situated here with the kneel down. And this is going to be a disappointing afternoon for Fairmont. Falcons up 10 in the fourth quarter and cannot find a way to get it done.
1: You own the third quarter. They own the fourth. And the difference in this game is, what, a chain link? That's about it.
0: Yep, and that's the one problem with this Division II and the Mountain East Conference, and quite honest, because now we've seen replay in other leagues. You have no opportunity to review that situation to see if it was a good spot or not. Look good, naked eye, but again, if you had any type of video review in this league, and we saw it last week, up at Finley, help Fairmont. They were going to give Finley the ball. Luke Barker had to challenge a fumble, and Fairmont got the ball back. So at some point, the schools are going to have to get the video together well enough so we can have replay.
1: And we're going to have a flag here potentially.
0: Yeah, Landon Lutz took a knee and then got pushed backwards.
1: No flag.
0: Yep, no flag. Just a lot of jawing going on. Clock has stopped. 106. Fairmont burns their final timeout, and all you can hope for now if you're Fairmont is a mishandled snap.
1: Well, again, we're getting closer. We know that. Made some steps last week. Made a lot of steps this week. However, you're going to come out of here 0-4. That's not what you wanted to start the year, but you still have the majority of the schedule here ahead of you, and you got to stop making these mistakes. You saw them last week via the turnover and penalty. Today was pretty much via the penalties, and that stuff you're just going to have to knock out because you've done enough offensively today. Defensively, honestly, for the most part this year, defensively has been good enough to win games.
0: Well, tell you what, you go back, Chris, and Art Pierre Antoine made the play of the game for Wheeling because Borbor was going for a touchdown.
1: Somehow he got a hand in there on his foot. You're right.
0: All right, 106. Lutz, all kinds of protection around him, takes a knee and gets out of there. The clock starts, and it's going to stop again with 1 minute. Not sure why.
1: A couple players there late getting up. They should wind it now.
0: Yeah, they do. 50 seconds. Frostburg leading West Liberty 24-21, 1:16 remaining. Fairmont's next opponent, West Virginia State, is also trying to avoid a very disappointing outcome. 3:09 to play. They trail Wesleyan 28-17.
1: Well, that's an improved program. Wesleyan, give them credit. They may get their second win of the year.
0: And Lutz takes a knee, lets out a scream, and that'll do it. And this Wheeling team will even their mark on the season at 2-2, pick up their first Mountain East Conference win of the season, and Fairmont State left again trying to figure out how to get this cleaned up as Fairmont, again, for the second consecutive week, close to a victory, but close, not good enough. 28-24, final score is the Cardinals defeat Fairmont State here this afternoon. Post-game show coming your way after this timeout. Fairmont football brought to you by Valley Distributing.
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6: Final score, Cardinals defeat Fairmont State 28-24 in this contest as Fairmont took a 3-0 lead, fell behind 7-3. Trailed 14-3, but overcame that. Nino Marzullo with a touchdown run. We went to the locker room 14-10. Fairmont owned the third quarter, scored two touchdowns. Led 24-14 heading into the fourth quarter, but gave up a 5-play 48-yard drive and an 11-play 78-yard drive. And then went out on downs at the Cardinal 22-yard line. And the kneel downs sent the Cardinals home with a 28-24 victory.
7: I'm just looking at some of these stats here. It stings when you have 277 yards rushing and end up losing the game. Of course, you mentioned the penalties, 12 for 136. That played a factor. And overall, 484 yards of total offense to Wheeling's 353.
6: Oh, you beat them every stat, every statistical category, yards,
7: but one.
6: Except the one, yeah. 277 rushing, 142 for Wheeling, passing. For Fairmont, plus four for Wheeling, 211 to 207. Total offense, 484. Had 10 more plays, 353 for the Cardinals. And, again, one turnover. Fairmont's way. Win the time of possession. You win the third down conversion battle. But, unfortunately, the penalties just killed you. 12 for 136 today.
7: Yeah, and they also put the ball on the ground two more times, and they got it back. One was very close for us, you know, to pick up, and that was in their territory. So, yeah, you look at this, it makes you sick. There's no doubt about it, but you can't do anything about it now. You just got to get back and work on things. Obviously, the penalties clean that up. We understand that, but I saw some things today offensively. I think you found yourself a quarterback you can rely on, at least for now. I don't want to give up on Devin Sizzler because I still think he's got a chance to show something here later in the year. But I think your offense is starting to purr a little bit. You got the run game going of 277 yards on the ground, passing 207 in the air. So you saw the balance on offense. You saw the RPO work, the zone read. You saw that stuff work today. I think you have something to build on offensively. Yeah. Defensively, again, you did good enough to win the game. You just couldn't get it done because of your mistakes.
6: James Borbor, 14 carries, 170, making 106 yards. So he goes over 100 yards. Had that long of 30 that nearly could have been the game winner. He was just tripped up at the 32-yard line. Nino Marzullo, 10 carries, 87 yards. Ricky Hunt, 12 for 39. Tyreek Spikes, 4 for 25. Marzullo goes 11 of 18, 164 through the air. One touchdown, no interception. Sacked once. Devin Sizzler, 6 of 10 for 43 yards in the game. And receiving, Gage Michael, 6 catches, 70 yards on the afternoon. Rollo Wesley, 3 for 64.
7: It came in allowing

0: 14 sacks in the first three games, only one today. That's another another good job there for that offensive line.
1: And a couple tackle numbers, Jeffrey Polk and Nick Longo combined for 20 tackles total, 10 apiece. Karan Watis with eight, and how about Jalen Higginbotham, their defensive lineman, 17 tackles in this game to lead all tacklers
0: you
1: in the game.
0: You don't see that.
1: He's an early candidate for Defensive Player of the Week, I'm sure.
0: Those are Aaron Donald-type sacks or stats. You don't see that from the defensive tackle very often.
1: No doubt. All right, 28-24. Final thoughts from Wheeling. 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
1: All right, we're back at home, second home game of the season, as the Fighting Falcons will take on West Virginia State. Yellow Jackets going to come in limping, 1-2 on the season. They're going to drop a 28-17 setback at the hands of Wesleyan, it seems, as they've just gone out on downs with 1:24 to play, so Wesleyan can run the clock out.
0: Yep.
1: Let me correct myself. I looked down. It looked like fourth down. It was the fourth quarter. They just scored. 28-23, extra point pending, 1:12 left. So they still have a little bit of life in that game. Probably going to have to get an onside kick. Meanwhile, Frostburg did hang on. Nope, they didn't. They're heading to overtime.
0: Oh, my.
1: I need to check before I speak. Frostburg and West Liberty headed to OT, not far from. If we hurry up, we might be able to get up there and see the ending of that one.
0: Yeah.
1: They're headed to overtime in that game. And meanwhile, I can safely tell you that Mercyhurst defeated Glenville 49-20. The final score here this afternoon. So, got two MEC games coming down to the wire. This one came down to the wire as well, as Fairmont State falls to the Cardinals of Wheeling 28-24 here at Bishop Schmidt Field in Wheeling. All right, Wednesday night, Luke Barker Show returns to the 1912 Tavern at the Fairmont Field Club. We'll talk about this one and preview the West Virginia State matchup coming up on Wednesday night at the 1912 Tavern at the Fairmont Field Club. You can catch the show on our flagship station, Sky 106.5. Chris and I back with you at 12:45 next Saturday as the Falcons will try it again against the Yellow Jackets of West Virginia State.
0: I think we'll get it next week. I think we'll get that first win next week. We'll see.
1: All right, final score here today. Wheeling 28, Fairmont 24. For Chris, this is Travis thanking you for listening to Fairmont State Fighting Falcon Football.
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0: Donna Lewis on Sky 106.5, Clarksburg's greatest hits. Good afternoon, everybody. It's Colin Rose hanging out with you on this Saturday. 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

0: Sheila E., The Glamorous Life on Sky 106.5, Clarksburg's Greatest Hits. Colin Rose with you, and of course, we are your home for Fairmont State football, and we got another game coming up for you next Saturday as they are home against West Virginia State. 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Keep it right here. We got Gloria Gaynor and Duran Duran coming your way next.
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18: Here's your Metro News forecast. This afternoon, expect intervals of sunshine peeking through scattered clouds, possibly accompanied by isolated thunderstorms. The temperature will reach a high of 82. Tonight, there might be a passing evening shower. Otherwise, the sky will be partly cloudy, remaining warm and humid with a low of 67. Tomorrow, anticipate muggy conditions with significant cloud cover and a chance of a thunderstorm in the afternoon. The high temperature will be around 80. That's your AccuWeather forecast.

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0: She Ain't Worth It. That's Glenn Medeiros on Sky 106.5, Clarksburg's Greatest Hits. Good afternoon, everybody. It is Colin Rose from The Breakfast Show. Thanks for tuning in on this Saturday and hanging out with us all weekend long. 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We got the Rail Yard Event and Conference Center, half-price. 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

0: Sister Hazel with All For You on Sky 106.5, Clarksburg's greatest hits. Colin Rose with you on this last weekend of summer. That's right, the fall kicks in on Tuesday. And believe it or not, it's time for the Trans-Allegheny Lunatic Asylum's new haunted house. 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Time to get in the winning, too, because we're going to have your chance to win tickets to Hysteria at the Trans-Allegheny Lunatic Asylum in Weston starting on Monday, right here on The Breakfast Show on Sky 106.5.
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6: Here's your Metro News forecast. This afternoon, expect intervals of sunshine peeking through scattered clouds, possibly accompanied by isolated thunderstorms. The temperature will reach a high of 82. Tonight, there might be a passing evening shower. Otherwise, the sky will be partly cloudy, remaining warm and humid with a low of 67. Tomorrow, anticipate muggy conditions with significant cloud cover and a chance of a thunderstorm in the afternoon. The high temperature will be around 80. That's your AccuWeather forecast.

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It's Colin Rose. Thanks for tuning in on this Saturday. 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
7: Here's your Metro News forecast. This afternoon, expect intervals of sunshine peeking through scattered clouds, possibly accompanied by isolated thunderstorms. The temperature will reach a high of 82. Tonight, there might be a passing evening shower. Otherwise, the sky will be partly cloudy, remaining warm and humid with a low of 67. Tomorrow, anticipate muggy conditions with significant cloud cover and a chance of a thunderstorm in the afternoon. The high temperature will be around 80. That's your AccuWeather forecast.

Backstreet Boys on Sky 106.5, Clarksburg's Greatest Hits. It's Kyle and Rose with you on this Saturday. And believe it or not, haunted house season has arrived. And Hysteria is opening its doors next weekend at the Trans-Allegheny Lunatic Asylum in Weston. That's right. It is opening weekend, Friday and Saturday next week. And we're going to have your chance to win free tickets on The Breakfast Show weekday mornings. 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

Lucky Star, it's Madonna on Retro Mix, a song that went nowhere when it was first released, but after they put the music video on MTV and re-released it after Holiday became a hit, Madonna started becoming famous. Right as it was hitting the charts, she was also working on her first movie, Desperately Seeking Susan. All right, we're in the mix. In Excess, New Sensation is on Retro Mix.

Watch me all night long. That's Kathy Dennis on Retro Mix. Kathy Dennis was in the group D-Mob and had some musical success there. That was her first breakthrough hit. Made it to number 2 in 1991. All right, Bon Jovi now. You Give Love a Bad Name.

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It's the Gap Band on Retro Mix. As we all jump aboard the Party Train for tonight, grab your phone and call us. 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Alrighty, got a request for Break My Stride. That's coming up next. Also music from Pretty Poison.

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14: He is from Long Island, New York, a graduate of the Juilliard School of Music. But in 1983, he took this one to the top five on the charts. Matthew Wilder, Break My Stride, in the mix on Retro Mix.

Never Gonna Give You Up. That's Rick Astley on Retro Mix. He says he is always writing songs, so another album is totally possible. But he doesn't want to make one just for the sake of it. He says there has to be a good story or an idea that really excites him before he'll commit to making a new record. All right, Steve Winwood now. Roll.

Poison, Catch Me, I'm Falling on Retro Mix. And if you happen to be falling in love, how long does the excitement last? Well, psychologists measured the duration of love from the moment it hits to when it was gone, and they say on average it lasts 2 to 3 years. They theorize that the human brain just can't keep up with that revved up state of bliss indefinitely. Your results may vary, of course, it's very individualized. Michael Bolton will tell you all about love right now.

0: Jump. That's Van Halen in the mix on Retro Mix, where phone lines are open at 855-40-RETRO. Hi, who's this?
1: Oh, hey, it's Felicity.
0: Hey, Felicity. What's going on? What you up to?
1: Oh, just, you know, picking up around the house. But what's new with you?
0: Well, it's the second half of September. There's one weekend left in September after this.
1: Right.
0: And I hate to call

0: hopeful that I'm going to actually get to my summer body this year.
1: Oh.
2: Yeah, it's official.
1: Oh, can you play if you leave?
0: Oh, by OMD? Sure, we'll play that next.
1: Yay, thank you.
3: 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We'll be right back.
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12: 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It was called the OMD's Summer of Hits Tour. Finished that up in Germany on September 1st. 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